have now brought back the George Jones Show. I am here, your presenter, the man champagne, bringing you the George Jones Show on another beautiful night. The carnival is over. So we are taking a little break for carnival. You know that kind of thing. And in carnival, you know a lot of people all day. The George Jones Show has its crowd, and the country and western music has its own crowd. And I understand that. But you know, we took a little break throughout the carnival season, a couple weeks, maybe 3 weeks. But we are back with the George Jones Show on another beautiful night. It is gorgeous on the outside. It's a nice cool breeze blowing, a little shower from time to time. So that takes up a little of the heat. It was not so hot today. A little bit of clouds, overhanging clouds, so that, you know, took up the sunlight for a little bit. So it was just a beautiful, nice day. Well, from in my end of my neck of the woods. And I just came from the airport from work. I'm back here to bring you the George Jones Show in its full cry.

two of my equipment over here, and I'm not full cry, so I'm operating now from just one computer. And I went down there already and put in a claim, and someone was supposed to get in touch with me. I've not gotten a word from anyone, so you know how that goes. You know the kind of guy I am. I let things cool off for a little bit. Just let things take a little time, and then I go back down there and figure out what the hell is going on. So they got to come over here and make sure. I had to spend some money on my technician because something blew up here in my main console, and we had to get some stuff to have that rectified. And then one of my monitors went out. So these guys they have to pay me. They should pay me already because they ask persons when such of an outage happens to come in and make a claim. I'm not going there and falsifying a claim. I was sitting right here when this thing blew up at about 9:03 on that particular morning 3 weeks ago, and I was just cut out. Try to get my stuff back together, nothing worked. I had to bring my technical people in here, only to find out that some of my equipment didn't work. Thank God, I have a great guy who's a great technician. He was able to have the console up and running. But you know how that goes. So on my other keyboard, my other laptop, my other monitor is not at work. It's not working. So Lucilec, I can't be operating that way. You guys need to talk to me sometime. I'm still waiting for that call. Nevertheless, life goes on. It is indeed a beautiful Tuesday night, and we are bringing you the George Jones Show for about an hour, 2 hours, 2.5 hours. So let's continue. Let us start. I hope everyone is doing A-OK. Carnival is over. Now we are bringing you some of the great songs from the great man, the great George Jones. So bear with me as I operate from one computer.

way to get started, you best remember me, my friend, because I'm the cold, hard truth on a beautiful night. We have now brought back the George Jones Show on a Tuesday night, and this is what we do. Single Tuesday, as long as I'm on island, I'm right here to bring you the beautiful songs of the great man. You have to bear with me because I'm operating from one computer. As I told you before, the power outage interfered with my system out here, and for that reason, I am one computer short. But that's no, you know, we're not making that too much of a big deal. We could still operate from one computer. Happy birthday to those of you celebrating today. You still have another 3+ hours to go to continue to enjoy that birthday. All of our sanitarians, I heard there's a sanitarian. We had one down there at the comfort home down in VF4, and I think there was another one. Boy, 100 years, that's a long time. I would love to live up to 100, in all honesty. I'd love to live up to 100 with being sharp as I am. I could see, have my sight, my hearing, could move around a little bit at 100 strong. And then they'll say, Felix de Tocqueville, you remember the guy, Champagne, he used to be on the radio. He's now turned into a sanitarian. He is 100 years strong. I got a few years to go, though, before that. I'll tell you that. But I would like to live up to 100 years. Well, I'll live forever anyway. I'm never going to die. When I'm put down, when I'm laid to rest, I'm going to be just laying there with a smile, but I'm never dying. Never on another gorgeous night. Let's continue with some more beautiful songs.

All of the negatives, if you see red rose unkissed by the dew, then that is me. You've seen a picture of me without you. It is indeed a gorgeous night in beautiful St. Lucia. It's always a beautiful night, always a beautiful day in beautiful St. Lucia. And I want to say thank you very much for joining me here. We'll be things a little bit slow here in terms of the songs because I am operating from just one computer. I know you're going to bear with me. Those of you trying to make your way through from work to your homes, I hope you make it there safely. And, you know, we have a little bit of information, a little bit of precaution for our drivers. You need to understand that we don't have those wide lanes like we do in Chicago and in Miami and London and all of those other countries. Our roads are very narrow, so that speed limit, guys, reduce on that. You don't need to speed, you don't need to drive at 60 miles an hour. There's no road in St. Lucia worth deserving of 60 miles an hour. None. A little 30 miles, 40 miles, you'll still be all right. You'll get down to BA4 in just about an hour. You don't have to speed and risk your life and the other lives of our beautiful citizens. Let's take some more precautions on the road, guys. Let us do that. And the road is wet as well. You guys take it easy. Bus drivers, you have a responsibility. You have 14 passengers that are depending on you to get them to the destination safely, including yours. So by party any kind of tigginis, digginis, avance or drive, say muna. Mene se muna kayo, me say, mene se muna kayo, puyo we ma wiyo ek ma dam yo ek isyo. Okay? All right, let's continue.

Time to judge me. Take a look at those hands, these hard-working hands. They're callous. They're not small hands, though. But judge those hands based on their works. Beautiful day, beautiful night. Thank you very much. Welcome to the show. I hope you're having a great night. And those of you who are all tucked up in bed already with your phones and whatever devices you're using, let me say thank you very much for joining in into the program. We are back from about three weeks, just a little 3 weeks out. Allow the carnival season to go by. And it was a great carnival. A lot of visitors came to our shores. I'm hearing in the tune of 25,000 visitors. That's a lot of people. Then there's this Mercury. Mercury is right there on its heels, boy. Sometime a little later this month, I think it is, or September somewhere. Mercury is another big event, and that is going to be coming up in just a little bit. So we continue to have events that, you know, attracts visitors to our beautiful land, and all we need to do is safeguard this beautiful land, and let's grow this economy. Let's make some money. We don't have time for noises with clowns. No, we don't have that time. We have all the time in the world to grow this economy and to make this country a beautiful place for every citizen. This is the mantra. This is what we're supposed to be doing. George Jones Show is tonight. We'll discuss politics tomorrow, but for now, we're doing the George Jones Show.

0: Indeed, we have 8:32, and we're going up until 10:30. Just about 10:30, 2.5 hours of the songs of the great man. I hope you're having a great night in our beautiful island. I will not stop saying how beautiful this country is, but there's some things that we need to work on. A lot of things. We got to take care of our country. We need to have those young men to, reduce on the usage of those firearms. We also need our drivers to be a little more careful on our roads. We can't continue the carnage on the roads, and we can't continue to have youngsters running around with illegal firearms. There's already enough foolish people talking a lot of nonsense. That mixed up with guns and accidents, that is just too much for this beautiful country. Let us make this country great. Let us make beautiful St. Lucia great. George Jones Show is on. The man champagne sitting in just for a little bit, about 2.5 hours. Hope you're having a great night. And let us continue with some more songs.
1: You know, if there's one person we turn to so many times in our lives when we need help in our troubles and trials and tribulations, we always turn to mamas. And she's the main one, and a lot of times we take her so much for granted. I know I did mine, and I'd like to dedicate this to all the mamas out there.

If mama is around, you give mama a big hug and a big kiss and let mommy know you love her on a beautiful Tuesday night. Thank you for joining in. We have a lot of songs to play for you tonight on the recommencement, so to speak, of the George Jones Show.

0: How many guys could say this to the beautiful lady, boy, after 20 years, 30 years, 40 years even, that they are still the same guy that continues to love this same beautiful girl, even if the brown hair now is turned to white? How many guys could say, I still love you, baby, just like this first day I met you? Not a whole lot of guys could say that, you know, because time has equivalent all of the hearts. But there are some guys around that could still say, baby, I love you just like I did 40 years ago. A lot of guys could still do that. All right, we're continuing the great song to the great man tonight. We hear the recommencement of the George Jones Show. Let's hope that we can continue every Tuesday night as long as I'm on island, okay? All right. This one's for the radio lover.
1: He kisses her goodbye and heads for the radio station. Oh, he hates to leave her, but he's got another show to do. He knows she gets lonely, so he lets her know he's thinking about her. And though millions are listening, she knows who he's talking to.

He planned a surprise for the night of their first anniversary. He taped his show just so he could be home with her. The radio was playing, and as he walked in on her, her lover, he heard himself saying the last words that they ever heard.

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1: Live like I do every night from the heart of your radio. I play a little sad, but we play a lot of glad. And then we play a little old cheating song. The great George Jones, great songs there from the great man. I hope you're having a great night. Thank you very much for joining in.

Wasting good paper, stamp on time. You know, you wrote a beautiful letter to a beautiful girl, you know, hoping that she's going to read it, but she didn't. So you figure out you'll write another one and the same story. The letters came back on the open. You wasted a lot of time, boy. Great George Jones will give you all of the stories of his life. Let's continue with some more songs. I'm really sorry that I have to be operating from one computer because you know how that went. Lucilec has to buy me a computer. Yes, I hope they're listening because they damaged some of my stuff over here. And I went already to put in a claim. Now they have not responded to my claim because the young lady said I was going to get a call in a week. It is 3 weeks. So you know how that goes. You know, Champagne is just an easygoing guy, but there comes a time when I will talk to somebody. All right, let's continue.

wrong number the second time today, and you know, boy, these numbers will continue. You'll be dialing that number, and then the young lady knows who's calling, so she's not going to open up or listen to that other call. All right, we have a special, it claims that Fire presents a grand fundraising in aid of Cork Pool, and those of you who are from the Babineau area or in the north, all around St. Lucia, Cork Pool was a very vibrant, notorious guy, very jovial human being, and he has had a little health issue for a little while now, and they're bringing about a fundraiser. And it's going to be happening on the 3rd of October. Now, this is early notice, so don't say that you did not know. It is called Old School Country and Western Dance, powered by Electro Sounds, featuring DJ Andre Paul, DJ Leroy, Selector Jerry, DJ Naya, and Mac Cock. So, Salon Salad also is going to be in the house. Location, Country Club, Cap Estate. That is going to be a great event out there at the golf course, the Golf Country Club. Tickets going out for just $100. And that is in aid of the gentleman, our brother named Cork Pool. Those of you remember this brother, and a very jovial guy, very nice guy, and he has gotten down with a little health issue, so we are raising some monies for the brother. That is on October. We have a lot of time, but I'm giving you early notice. So you could put that $100 together. It's happening. There it says Old School Country and Western Dance, powered by Electro Sounds, featuring DJ Andre Paul, DJ Leroy, Selector Jerry, DJ Naya, and Mac Cock. Salon Saloy, location, Country Club, Cap Estate, $100. And tickets are already available. Go out there and support the brother. And those of you who know the brother, I know $100 is just peanuts for you to make such a contribution, okay? October 3rd, 2026. Let's go out there and have some fun. I'm going to be there. I'm going to be all dressed up, all in white. So maybe one of the beautiful ladies who are listening to the show tonight, you will take a dance with the man Champagne. Well, let's see how that goes. All right, let us continue with some more great songs from the great George Jones.

When the love was green, when everything was nice and cookie boy, everybody was cuddling up together. When the love turned ripe, this is a different story. Not too many people are happy when the love turned. I wonder why that happens though. Everything was okay. In the initial stages, people were happy. They couldn't do without each other. And then a couple months, maybe years later, things have gone en masse. People have gotten too accustomed with each other. Boy, they don't like the behavior. They don't like the attitude. Everything was nice before. Let's go to the cinema. Let's have popcorn. And one foot is on the other foot and hands around the neck. And a couple months later, they don't want to see each other. This world we're living in is just unpredictable. Don't ever doubt. If someone tells you that something strange is going to be happening, don't ever doubt it. All right, we have just about the first hour into the recommencement, so to speak, of the great George Jones Show. So let's continue with some more great songs.

0: this song, George Jones is admitting that he has two girls. The one at home is a beautiful wife and a mother. And there's another one on the outside. George Jones is saying that now, I'm not saying anybody, I'm not telling any guys to go out there and have two, three, four girls. That's not what I'm saying. I'm saying to you that George Jones said that. I didn't tell you to have one extra girl if you already have your girl at the house. So don't say Champagne said that George Jones said it's okay to have one at home and one on the outside. This is my party, sir. My dude, George Jones, get it, sir. All right, don't forget this Saturday and every Saturday, the Grapevine comes alive every Saturday with some beautiful music, beautiful atmosphere, great people, beautiful dancers, people are dressed up, people are nice, the women are just gorgeous. And for the guys that want to go over there and, you know, have a dance, make yourself presentable. The girls are watching you. They're not just going to dance with you if you have just on a sleeveless shirt, tout poil bois, casse d'os, a blanc, tout babou blanc, vieux locks, and tout ça. No. Ah, souni locks, pain locks, pame tika kon di dain, et puis l'huile coco once, avec vieux go bab blanc, pas fait ça. 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The Grapevine is a beautiful place where beautiful people come and hang out. They are dressed up, beautiful ambience, nice personalities, and you get a nice dance all night. Beautiful country and western music. That is the place to be tonight. 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Entrance free, walk with a deep pocket so you'll be able to purchase some nice drinks, some nice beverages, and some delicious food. The Grapevine, this Saturday and every Saturday after that. All right, let's continue with the great song. We have a minute after the 9 o'clock hour, we have gone past the first hour, but we have another hour and a half to bring you some songs. Now, the songs are a little slow because, like I told you, I'm operating from one computer, okay?
1: All right. Okay.

of my love to you. Continue to love me. 5 minutes after the hour, 9 o'clock. Hope you're having a great night. Those of you all cuddled up already in bed, just listening to the great song, The Man George Jones, a special good night to you. Those of you on your various devices, we have the link, the Solid FM link. We do have that. We are also on Radio Garden. We are on Google. If you'd like to hear me, you just Google Solid FM 93.1 and instantly in the next 2 seconds, you will hear me on the radio. Okay, do that. Just do that. All right.

If my heart had windows, you would see a heart just for you. At 10 o'clock, we go into our duo section, and then we'll, our segment, that is. And a little bit after that, we'll go into our gospel segment. And then I will say goodbye at 10:30, only to be back at tomorrow morning at 9 o'clock to bring you the program, Champagne in the Morning. But it looks like these days everybody wants a piece of champagne. But we'll talk about this tomorrow. Not in a responsive manner. We'll talk about it in the regards to they're listening to champagne.

Who? That is up to you. Has got nothing to do with me. My primary objective is to be here to bring the good news to the people of St. Lucia. Yes, to disseminate the news and the progress of our beautiful country. You deal with your beef on you, and that's got absolutely nothing to do with me. We don't have that kind of time. My time here is to make the people of this country have them to understand that they need to love their land, the land that gave them birth. You see, so I'm sorry for those of you who see otherwise. I don't have that kind of time. My time is precious. My time is to go on living, continue to be happy. Yes, that's the time I got. I got no time for loud noise. That's not what I got time for. We'll talk about that tomorrow morning. Don't forget, this Saturday and every Saturday after that, the grapevine comes alive. You know, for those of you who don't know where the grapevine is situated or located, so you drive up to Rodney Bay, and when you get to that junction, into next to the Johnson's building, that big building with that bright yellow strip on it, two or three layers of that, you continue to go in there. And you must see the vehicles, you'll hear the music. If you come in at about 8:30, 9 o'clock, you'll see the cars parked there, and you go up the steps. It is three entrances. You don't have to pay a penny to get in there. And then you're going to hear all the beautiful songs coming out of the grapevine, beautiful people. There's a breeze continue to blow there. A little times it gets a little warm sometimes because it's packed, but there's some fans blowing. You're going to have a good time. Come dress. Come beautiful. Put your cologne on. Smell nice. Smell good. It's a beautiful place to hang out. And you'll meet some beautiful ladies there too. So you guys could hang out. You'll get a dance from some days. Parvini, Ekvieshive. Festival concert. Sousa Fair Waves. Festival Fair Waves. I've been like Bill Lux once by, but now. Papesa. Festival from Najalu. Let you win now. Make a bell. Okay? Grapevine. This Saturday and every Saturday after that. You come on, have a good time with beautiful people, nice alcoholic beverages, and some delicious food. All right, let us continue with some beautiful songs from the great George Jones. And I'm happy to be here with the recommencement of the George Jones Show.

I want to see you and know you as you really are on a gorgeous looking night. We have 18 minutes after the hour of 9 o'clock in beautiful St. Lucia. You know, we still do have a lot of visitors on the island, visitors that came home for carnivals, St. Lucians, that is, and other visitors. So I hope you're listening to the George Jones Show, those St. Lucians that are still on island and, you know, enjoying the beautiful songs of the great George Jones. And then for our foreigners, if you're scrolling on your own Facebook, you probably have not heard that kind of a music before. Take a listen. Take a listen to the sweet songs of the great George Jones.

Always beautiful songs, special songs there from the great man, the great George Jones. We have 9:25 going up until 10:30. Don't forget, we have a beautiful fundraiser for the man Cock Pool, and that is going to be, well, it's a few months away, but we're giving you early notice so you could prepare yourself in supporting this very, very, very, very important fundraiser. The man Cock Pool, for those of you who remember him, very jovial, always the life of the party, and from the Babano area. And this fundraiser is happening on October the 3rd. Starts at 4 p.m., and the only $100 will get you in. And guess where it's happening? It's happening at the Golf Country Club up there at Cap Estate. So it's a beautiful environment, beautiful people. Just go out there and have a lot of fun. It's called Old School Country and Western Dance. You know, it's old school plus country and western, so that is going to be a great outing. Powered by Electro Sounds, featured by DJ Andre Paul, DJ Leroy, Selector Jerry, DJ Naya, and Mark Cox, Salon, Location, Country Club, Cap Estate. Come out and support the brother. That is going to be in about 3 months' time. Okay, so you have ample time to get yourself together. All right, let's continue with the great songs and the great George Jones. As always, a great man.

The girl at the bar happens to be George Jones's girl because he said he made her that way. Know her little. He made her that way. 9:31, we are counting down. Just 1 hour left into the program. I hope you're having a great night. Thank you very much for joining in. But we'll continue with some more great songs.

0: She was crying when I met her, and she's crying louder today. Don't blame her, because some guy before you, he put some bad memories in that mind. So if she's acting up a little strange and she's not trying to listen to what you're saying, don't blame her, really. Some guy before you had turned her into what she has become. All right, 9:35. Thank you very much for staying with me. We have a few more minutes left in the program at 10 o'clock. We are going to go into our duo section, and then about 15 minutes after that, the gospel section. And then we say our goodbyes. But I'm going to be back in the morning, okay?
1: All right.

After 3 full years of marriage, it's the first time that you haven't made the bed.

He placed a golden band on the right left hand. Now, I know you figured it out because we have discussed this before. The right meaning the better hand, left hand, which is the official hand this time. Right meaning the hand that was supposed to be the one. Left meaning the official hand where you put the ring. So I put a golden band on the right left hand this time. Beautiful song there from the great George Jones. We have 9:45. Hope you're having a great night with me here at The Solid. We are indeed Solid FM. We are the sounds of the people, and we are just getting started. We are just getting warmed up. We are going to continue to grow as time progresses. Without all of the naysayers, with them, we will still continue to grow. We love each and every one of our beautiful Solid FM fans. Everyone. We are not putting anyone out. Tomorrow morning, I'm going to be back here to bring you this program, Champagne in the Morning. We have a full program because I'm not down at the airport tomorrow. So we'll discuss a lot of stuff. There's a lot of stuff that we have to discuss. You know, something happens in our beautiful country every single day. Boy, I was really excited when I heard about the news regarding the dialysis machines, the brand new dialysis machines that are now open up on the serving 45 of our beautiful St. Lucians. People that do have kidney failures, and they are able to go in and get their blood cleaned up. This is what this radio station is about. This is what we're about, positivity. We're not about noise. You could spill all the noise you want. That don't move champagne. We are about positivity. This is what I'm about. I am 6 decades old and counting. You think I have the time to discuss noise? My time is primarily focused on positivity for this beautiful country. When I leave behind my kids, grandkids, great-grandkids, they say, Papa spoke in the light of this country. I don't have the time for the noise. Make your noise. It's up to you. My objective is to focus and to make this country great. This is all I'm about. All I'm about. We'll discuss this tomorrow because I love the good news about the St. Jude's. So let's continue. The great sounds of the great man. If I do.

slips away, time doesn't wait around for anyone, it just continues to roll. Just like the river continues to flow right into the ocean, never stops. That is the flowing river, that's not the ones that we have now. Remember, we used to have flowing rivers. Now our rivers are dried up. Most of our rivers are dried up. Isn't that something? It is indeed funny how time slips away. We'll talk about our river stuff another time, but today, for now, we're doing the George Jones Show.

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1: The People's University is back, and we're celebrating 5 years of putting you first. 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Pierre, and members of Team Labour as we celebrate 5 years since the historic victory of July 21st, 2021, and reflect on 5 years of progress in universal health care, early childhood education, social development, investment, and other matters of interest to you, St. Lucia. Join us as we celebrate 5 years of People First leadership Thursday, July 30th at 7:30 p.m. The St. Lucia Labour Party, celebrating 5 years of progress. See you there.
0: See you there. This coming Thursday from 7 p.m., the St. Lucia Labour Party will be bringing about their first public meeting after the general elections of 2025. So they're asking you to come down there and listen to the progress that have been made over the last 5 years. This coming Thursday, that is the day after tomorrow, from 7:30 p.m. All right, let's continue. We are going to go into our do-it-do section. We have our do segment. We have 10 o'clock, yes, indeed, in beautiful St. Lucia. We have gone past just 2 hours. We have another half hour to go in the program. I want to say thank you very much. I continue to thank you because without you, the program means nothing. Without you, the people, Solid FM means nothing. This is why we are going to continue to grow and grow and grow and grow. So we want to thank you in advance for all of our growth on this beautiful island of ours. Let's go into our duo segment.

Now, talking about birds, boy, we don't see too many birds flying around anymore, boy. And I've spoken about that on my program. What happened to our birds? Where are our birds? Maybe they've all been devoured by the snakes. Maybe. Maybe. All right, we're into our duo section. We'll do that for about 20 minutes, and then we're going to go into

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Don't forget to say thank you to the great God above for allowing you to be on, to be alive and well throughout the night and in the morning, and do the same thing. Thank you, Jesus, for waking me up today. You got to keep that faith. You got to believe in something, you know. You must believe in something. All right.

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George Jones and Tammy bringing you I Followed Her All the Way to St. Lucia. Don't forget this Saturday and every Saturday after that, we have all the great sounds, the great beautiful country and Western music over there at the Grapevine. Yes, beautiful people, beautiful setting, nice music. Great, great, great ambience, beautiful atmosphere. You want to be up there with all of your beautiful, dressed up nicely. The beautiful ladies are always dressed up really nicely. So go out there and have some fun. It is a free entrance and the music is great. The food is delicious and the alcoholic beverages are very tasty. So come with a deep pocket and go up there and have some fun. The Grapevine this Saturday and every Saturday after that.

A song, listen to the radio, the song that we knew when we first got together. Yes, the song we fell in love with, and we fell in love to. A plain our song. That will take us to the end of our duo segment. We're now going to go into our gospel. We'll do 10 minutes of that, and then I will say goodbye. Until next Tuesday, God willing, thank you very much for staying with the program. I'll be back here tomorrow, though. Tomorrow morning, you know how this goes. The George Jones Show on a Tuesday night, and then the Wednesday, we go right into the politics. This is what this radio station primarily is about. Current events, stuff that's going on in our beautiful country, whatever is going on in a beautiful way. We don't have the time for the negativity. That's not what we're about. We're about positivity galore. We want to clean up all around St. Lucia, patch up all the holes, bring beautiful things, dialysis machines, x-ray machines, have St. Jude's up and running, bring our four-lane highway all the way to go. This is what we are about. We don't have the time for the noises. Noise is air. I don't have the time for entertainment. When I want entertainment, I go to the Hard Rock Cafe, the Hard Rock in Florida, in Fort Lauderdale, or I go to Las Vegas, or I go somewhere else. I don't have the time to entertain. This is not about entertainment. This is about reality. This is about growth. This is what we're about here at Solid, to make sure that our country enlightens and propel. Not about noise. We don't have the time for that noise. If you're expecting a response from Champagne in terms of the noise or rebuttal, the Stoic don't have the time. Talk all you want. Say what you want. Entertain as much as you want. The loudest noise never comes through. It's not about noise. It's about this right here, the mind. So let's do a couple more beautiful gospel songs, and then I will say goodbye. And tomorrow morning, we'll talk a little bit. All right, let's start off with this one. How beautiful. How many people want to go to heaven? I certainly do want to go to heaven, boy. It must be beautiful up there. I heard that the flowers are the ones that sing. A guy said he died and went to heaven, and he heard this, just this profound beauty. A sound that was coming from somewhere he had never heard it before. And he looked around and he said, maybe the angels are singing. There were no angels there. And he continued to look and look and look, and no one was there singing, but the sound was coming right through in the most beautiful way he had ever heard. When he paid serious attention, the songs were coming from the flowers. Yes, flowers were singing and swaying in heaven, beautiful flowers coming, songs coming out of the flowers. Wouldn't you like to go there? I certainly would like to go there myself, I'm telling you. Let's do this one, how beautiful heaven.

0: imagine how beautiful our beautiful planet is, excuse me. 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So you know this is indeed beautiful. Let's work together, guys. When I get there, I'll see all of the good ones there. I'll say, hello, you remember Champagne? Yes, yes, it's me. And we'll talk a little bit. You know that kind of thing? Let's try to get to heaven, not do all this nonsense.
1: All right, let's continue right here with another beautiful

You know, I still remember, just as though it was only yesterday, all the hell that my mom and dad went through to live on from day to day. But the love that they both gave us, oh, it was surely heaven sent. And all the heartaches that I know I've caused them,

I know there are no more flowers on my mama's grave because you're talking 58 years ago. That's a long time, boy. 58 years ago, I don't think. My mother's grave probably have been dug up maybe over 200 times. Well, the area that she was. But I know she's in heaven, and she's listening to her son. Yes, mommy, daddy, mwah. Give both mommy and daddy a kiss. And their son loves them very much, and I know they love their son in return. It's all that matters. Great God keeps the wildflowers blooming on mama and papa's grave. We have 10:27, it's 10:30. Well, we could do two more. We could slide in two more beautiful songs, okay? Let's do that.

harbor by the side of the road. We'll do one more gospel and then I will say my goodbyes. We already have 10:30. Let me thank you very much for staying up with me over the last 2.5 hours. Thank you very, very much. We'll do it again next Tuesday. I hope I should be getting my other computer up and running by then. Let's see how that goes, because it was a little slow tonight. I just operated from one computer. But let's hope next Tuesday we could have all of our system up and running. And then we could bring you the songs in a little more speedy time, all right? One more gospel and then we'll say our goodbye.

You know he'll watch over you as you're resting your weary, weary head. And the angels will always be standing there, yes, right there.

If you put your trust in him, he will certainly watch over you tonight. Let me once again, for the final time, say thank you very much for staying up with me. And don't forget, the great God above will be watching over you as you lay your weary head. But you got to believe. You must believe. If you don't believe, it doesn't work that way. You must believe in the great Jesus Christ, and he'll be all right. He'll be watching over you, not just tonight, tomorrow, and the day after that, until your day has come to its final end. Thank you again. Tomorrow morning, we will be back here to bring you, God willing, that is, to bring you the program Champagne in the Morning. So as I go, let me say to you, have a good night. Don't forget to say thank you to the great God above. And in the morning, when you wake up, do the same thing. Always remember to pray for your kids. This is important. Always remember to pray for the kids. Doesn't matter how old they are, even if they are 100 years of age. Always pray for your kids. Ask the great God to keep them safe and to have them to believe in the great Jesus Christ. Have a good night. We love you. We'll talk to you tomorrow. Bye-bye.

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But Calypso have no friend, as the scorpion don't reply.

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Go placidly amid the noise and haste, and remember what peace there may be in silence. 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They too have their story. 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

0: Enjoy your achievements as well as your plans. Keep interested in your own career. However humble, it is a real possession in the changing fortunes of time. Exercise caution in your business affairs, for the world is full of trickery. But let this not blind you to what virtue there is. Many persons strive for high ideals, and everywhere life is full of heroism. Be yourself. Especially do not feign affection. Neither be cynical about love. For in the face of all aridity and disenchantment, it is as perennial as the grass. Take kindly the counsel of the years, gracefully surrendering the things of youth. Nurture strength of spirit to shield you in sudden misfortune, but do not distress yourself with imaginings. Many fears are born of fatigue and loneliness. Beyond a wholesome discipline, be gentle with yourself.
1: You are a child
0: of the universe. No less than the trees and the stars. You have a right to be here. And whether or not it is

Therefore, be at peace with God, whatever you conceive him to be, and whatever your labors and aspirations in the noisy confusion of life, keep peace with your soul. With all its sham, drudgery, and broken dreams, it is still a beautiful world. Be careful. Strive to be happy.

On a rainy, rainy morning. It is indeed a raining morning. And rain continues to come down on a beautiful Wednesday. You know, even if it rains, it is still a beautiful day. Good morning to you, St. Lucia. Good morning to you, the rest of the world. Welcome to the program, Champagne in the Morning, with yours truly, the only one and only, the man Champagne, on the 29th day of the month of July. 2 days to go, and then we will be saying hello, August. Yes, it is raining, it is overcast, it is dark. That's all I can tell you for now in Castries. I don't know what it looks like in your area, but it has been raining from morning, well, early morning, and even when I went to the beach to get a little, you know, do a little exercise, I had no choice but to do a little exercise in the rain, because it rained all morning. From 5:30, 4 o'clock, 5 o'clock this morning, it had been raining. It has not stopped. Well, it just stopped for a little while, but it's still dark, heavily overcast. So it tells me that it may rain. It rained all morning long. But it is indeed still a beautiful day. We have 9:15 in beautiful St. Lucia. And let us always show our gratitude to the great God above for allowing us another beautiful day. Can't run away.

0: As we ring the bell to show all of our appreciation to the great God above for allowing us yet another beautiful day in beautiful St. Lucia. You know, it is indeed beautiful. I know you guys know that St. Lucia is beautiful. Doesn't matter if it rains, but the good thing is that when we have such rain like today, and it's not school, we don't have any school in progress or in process, then the traffic eases up a little bit. But wait until it rains like this and we have a school day. My goodness, I would not have been up here already, because it would take me at least an hour at least to get over here, just 4 or 5 miles away. Anyway, let us pray. Good morning. In God's mind, every day is a new day, full of mercy and forgiveness. In God's eye, everyone is beautiful, loving, and caring. In God's heart, love is everywhere, even in joy, sorrow, and pain. In God's hand, everything is possible and promising. In God's time, the best for us will always happen for the good of all. Trust God, thank God, and praise the great God. And the church says, amen. Amen and amen. It's a beautiful prayer. In God's mind, every day is a new day, full of mercy and forgiveness. In God's eyes, everyone is beautiful. That is indeed a fact. Loving and caring. In God's heart, love is everywhere, even in joy, sorrow, and pain. In God's hands, everything is possible and promising. In God's time, the best for us will always happen for the good of all. Thank the great God, trust the great God, and praise the great God. How are you doing, St. Lucia? How is everybody doing? I hope everybody is doing good. Those of you celebrating today, a special, special happy birthday to you. And whatever other forms of celebrations that you are involved with, happy celebrations, be it an anniversary, be it a check, be it a new job, whatever the case may be, a newborn baby. Happy celebrations to you wherever you are in St. Lucia and all around the beautiful world. All right, I have a song that I wanted to play here, a song by the great, the legendary Bob Marley. And he brought about some great quotes. He was a great man, just a great, great, great, great superstar. Unfortunately, he left us way too early, but he left us some really, really good music. So I played this one here this morning, titled, Time Will Tell.
1: Yes, Time Will Tell.

0: You think you're in heaven, but you're actually living in hell. A beautiful song there from the great legendary Bob Marley. You know, some of the Bob Marley songs, well, almost all of the Bob Marley songs, you really need to pay attention, not just the rhythm, but the lyrical aspects of the songs, the words, what is said in the songs. These are the important part of Bob Marley songs. They're not just Bob Marley, a whole lot of other songs where you have really great messages coming out of songs. You think you're in heaven, but you're actually living in hell. This is what you are. You are make-believe. You are indeed a make-believe. You're living in, you think you're living in heaven, but you're actually in hell. But I know the water company these days are really a little excited about the rainfall. I hope they put it into good use. And you know, I've discussed the water situation in St. Lucia in length. And if you ask me, I'm not spending, well, outside of what has to be done down there at the Sir John Compton Dam, I was now trying to pay some focus on building us something somewhere else. Maybe not in the same magnitude that, you know, as big as the Sir John Compton Dam. But we are looking for something, you know, in a smaller capacity, but something that is really constant, where we have a river running into that dam for 365 days a year. I think there's such rivers somewhere on the island where we could have a constant flow of water, where we could access and have better water supplies. We're not going to totally abandon the Sir John Compton Dam, but we are going to do, you know, continue the desilting as best we can. But I was going to focus on, I know it may cost some money. I have no doubt in my mind that we're still paying. I will not know that for sure, so I'm ignorant on the fact. But I'm still thinking that we are continuing to pay on that loan that Sir John took out to bring about this dam. That's way back then. I mean, a lot of millions of dollars were spent on that. It was very, very necessary at that, but I'm still thinking that we're still paying. That's just like a whole lot of other projects where loans have been taken out that the people of St. Lucia are still continuing to pay on. So, I mean, if it is beneficial for St. Lucia, if it is very necessary, I'm thinking we should at least try to see if we could get us another water catchment, one that is at least 90% in terms of supplying water throughout the year, 90%. May cost some money, but we have to do what we have to do. Still have a little fruit irritation from yesterday. I don't know where that came from. Anyway, what's going on in the world of St. Lucia and its politics? Well, before we dive down into the politics, you know, I want to get, now, I've said to my fans, you know, listeners in St. Lucia and around the world, that I'm not in the habit of responding to noise. Noise will always be noise. It is air. And it, all of the time, it evaporates and it just goes away. It comes out your mouth and it just goes away. The noise comes out, so one or two people hears it, and then it disappears. So sometimes you don't pay attention to noises. Sometimes you do. Sometimes you must, so you understand the level. Sometimes you don't, sometimes you do, sometimes you must. So yesterday, when I got to the airport to park my car, I met a taxi guy. And you know, we were just walking past each other. He said, "Hey, champagne, got some books on letter to lie. Mari killers book, it is apa. Maria, so I just, bah, we call it about Sabana. Bah, plenty to about Sam, because women buy Sab, se buy Sam. I couldn't be bothered with these things. But while I am not bothered with these things don't move me, I'm left to ask myself, and I was asking myself that question. I don't show up under any lives, not one. I don't listen, I don't pay attention, I don't have the time for it. I don't make comments. I don't have the time for it. I certainly don't make a phone call to those lives. And if they would pay attention to their lives, they would realize that champagne is never there. You would never see my photograph there. You would never see my phone number there. You would never see me making a comment. Never. If that is the case, if Champagne is never on the none of those lives, why is it that it is so intriguing that you guys have to be on the mine? This is a question I'm asking to those that continuously speak about the man Champagne. I don't call you guys names on my show. I don't have any interest in making mention of you guys' name. It's irrelevant. It doesn't make any sense to me because you guys are just making a whole lot of noise. Noise that doesn't stick. But because of how people love a chaos and they love drama, they pay attention to you guys. So I know that and other people know that. I'm trying to figure out what about my program that continue to keep you guys, you can't help yourself, but to continue to listen and take clips of things that I say here and take it to your show or to bring it out on social media. I mean, I love the publicity. I mean, thank you very much. I'll ring the bell to that. I embrace the publicity. It only makes me gain more popularity by the numbers. So when people don't listen to your boring show, they heard the name Champagne through your mouth, and they come on to listen to what Champagne has to say. So I embrace and admire the publicity. Thank you very much. But you can't help yourself. You guys cannot help yourselves but not listening. What is it? Is it my voice? Is it my program? Is it my conversation? Is it what is it that you guys cannot help yourself but to make sure that you pay attention every morning and you listen? Thank you for the listenership. I can't say the same for you guys because I don't pay attention to noise. I really don't. So I can't say the same for you. I don't listen to yours. In all honesty, if I did, you'd have probably seen me at some point under your life. But I don't. I don't listen to any of you guys' programs. Why? Because there's nothing tangible there. There's nothing educational. I can't learn anything. Because the programs are primarily based on the fact of negativity. If there's no chaos in St. Lucia for 1 month, you guys don't have a program. That is the actual truth. If there's no drama, a government minister is not caught in a lie, the prime minister didn't say something, if a government official, if something didn't happen, if they didn't kill six people, these are the only times you guys can have a program. Outside of that, you cannot do a program, you cannot have a program like myself, Monday through to Friday, because you consisted of negativity. You cannot put a program together every single day. Why? Because there's not chaos every single day. There's not drama every single day. So you must, and when there's no drama, then you find programs like myself, maybe Anson, other people, to criticize. And what are the criticisms? I don't know what they said because I didn't listen. Some guy tried to send me, while scrolling, I saw something came on my phone. I deleted this. Come on. The guy's not one of the most handsome people. I mean, come on. Is it not one of the faces that you want to look at on your phone? I mean, why would I want to even listen to what this guy has to say? So throughout the course of the day, other people call me, Champagne. I didn't even take all of those people, like three or four people called me and said, Champagne, Papa. I said, man, come on. These guys, they're not relevant people. These are people that will want to be noticed. They want people they want a certain attention. So someone could say, boy, I heard you talking about Champagne, you know, and I heard you. You think that's going to change? I've not had a wrinkle in regards to what has been said. I look okay. I think I do. I do my little exercises. I go to work. I go to the gym. I do little stuff. Not deterred about nothing. I am still trying to find out what about this show that draws you guys, draws your attention, because I have not made mention of you guys. I don't see a word about you guys. Have your podcast, you do your shows. I don't listen. I don't pay attention. People don't call me and say to me anything because I've made mention on my show that I'm not interested in nothing these people have to say. I go about doing my program here. I am advocating for St. Lucia. My advocacy is primarily based on St. Lucia. This is what I'm about. So I talk about young people getting involved with drug addiction, talk about alcoholism, I talk about the roads, the way our people drive on the road, and I ask people to be more precautious, more cautious on the road. I ask the young people to put down the guns. These are the things that I speak about on my program. What has drive you guys to find a way to speak about me? What avenue did I give you for what? Because you figured that I was supposed to speak about Richard Frederick, because all of you guys want Richard Frederick's neck. And I got another clip where when I was at Sky FM, you know. You see, this is again when I speak about the nature of politics, and not just politics. You need to be aware of the nature of everything, what goes on in your daily lives. I've spoken about it in length. Richard Frederick and myself, we were rivalries. We were on opposite sides. So he said things about Champagne. I, in return, said things about him. Not that I was on a particular political side. If you would pay close attention, you would realize that the shirt I was wearing is one of the brightest yellow shirts ever. That would indicate to you that I was on that side. So now, Richard Frederick now, you guys are putting claims that he's supposed to be fired. He should do this, they should do that. And the individual, I think he has whatever obsession he has with Richard Frederick. I think he does have an obsession with Richard Frederick. I don't know outside of what, maybe for whatever reason. I don't know. I'm not interested. But I think he does have an obsession with Richard Frederick. I am not interested to know either. So they believe now that I'm supposed to be up here. Because in the past, Richard Frederick and myself had our little back and forth, verbally, never any physicality. Richard and I saw at the airport while we were on separate sides. We had a heated argument at the airport one afternoon. That's, I think, 4 years ago. It would never escalated to any cursing. It never escalated to any physicality. We were just exchanging words right there at the airport. It drew a little crowd too. The nature of politics. So I'm supposed to endorse the nonsense that is going on in regards to Richard Frederick. They want Richard Frederick. That's not me. I'm not the law. I'm not the police. The police is the one handling this, not Champagne. So continue the publicity. I embrace it. I love it. Every day, you guys get up, have Champagne in your mind. But Jake, some idea about Champagne, Jordia. I want to find something to say about Champagne. Well, I'll tell you something you could say. Say that Champagne believes in God. Champagne goes about his way. He has no interest in anything you guys have to say. And the only reason why I'm speaking about this is just because I am asking the question, what it continue to draw you guys' attention? I think it's my uniqueness. Yeah, I am different. My program is different. You guys thought that I would be dead and buried, and I have proven to you that I fell, but I got back up. And I'm alive and well, thanks to Jesus. There's nothing you guys, noise don't, you know, in 1982, there was a movie that came out, First Blood Part 1. That was with Rambo. And Rambo was supposed to go on a mission to, you know, to free some POWs, prisoners of war. And he was brought into this warehouse. And I know some of you have seen the movie. He was brought into this warehouse with all kinds of sophisticated weapons and technology. And the guy said, well, Rambo, you have nothing to worry about. We have the most advanced weapons in the world. And Rambo said, the mind is the most advanced weapon in the world. That is indeed a fact. That resonated with me from since that time. That's 40 plus years ago. The mind, how you think. All the noise makes no sense. None is what's there. Because there's no one that could do something any different from someone else if they put their mind to it. So all the noise is irrelevant. It doesn't make no sense to me. Nothing at all. All the noise. I am here. My advocacy is about St. Lucia. I will continue to do that. And if I decide to speak in favor of Richard Frederick, there's not a damn thing anybody could do about it. No one. I said this man is innocent until proven guilty like anyone else. He is indeed innocent because we are living in a law-abiding country. The law has to take precedence. It has to prevail. Not because someone said Champagne did something over there that the police brought me down for questioning. I have to immediately be put in prison. That is not how it works. This is not how it works. And for all those of you that want Richard Frederick's head, there'll be a time when you may get yourself into trouble with the law, or maybe a family member. I hope you just ask for them to immediately send you to prison, or your family member. There's not a damn thing anyone, no political leader, no APA, no BIPA, no RUPA, no ring, no bell, no one could prevent me from speaking my mind when I'm up here, and not just up here, in public, anywhere. I walk the length and breadth of this country. I drive throughout this country because I am a concerted citizen of this country with no fear of anything. No one. I have no reason to be afraid of anything. I've done nothing wrong in this country. Absolutely nothing wrong. I go about my life. I got involved with politics at an early age. Early age, very early. I took the political platform at an early age. So I understand what's going on in this country. And no Johnny come lately, people that could barely put two sentences together, two words together, will prefer to deter me to speak on issues that I see fit. No Johnny come lately. No Brapa, no Apa, no Mipa, no ring, no bell, no nothing, no one. So I'm urging you guys to continue to speak about Champagne, give me that publicity, not that I need it. I mean, not to be braggadocious, but I know there are some people that listen to the program, not just in St. Lucia, all around the world. And when they fly in almost every day, I meet people, they say, I listen to your show. I say, thank you very much. You guys, get a life, man. Find something to do and develop this country. If you have a platform, use it in a good interest to the benefits of this country, to the young people. Have them to stay in school. Our young adults, particularly the male, try to have them to convince them to stay away from the gangs and stay away from drug addictions and gangs and bad habits. Talk to our motorists. Have them to realize that our roads are not as wide as the thing that we should be speeding on them. Be a little more precautious on our roads. These are the things you need to do. Talk to our young females. These days they are wild in getting involved with alcoholism. This is what you need to do because you have a podcast. You have a stream where people could listen and you could make a difference in their lives. No, you think, you guys don't even know. You don't even know what you're doing. I don't think you guys know what you're doing. You're just being ridiculously foolish. This is why I played the song this morning. You think you're in heaven, but you're living in hell. Meaning that you don't even know your own surroundings. You don't even know what's going on with you. I'm not bothered with none of you guys. And the thing about me is, I hear all the noise sometimes, but I don't respond to it because I don't have the time. But sometimes, I can't allow people to just talk crap all the time, even if it's noise, and just sit there and don't say anything. You guys are ridiculously foolish. I'm a vivid guy, very vivid. I go about my business and live life to its fullest. Go to church, play a little domino game, go to my country in Western, live life. You see this face have a wrinkle? Look at that. Look at this face. You see this have a concern? You see any eye bags? You see any? Look at the way my hair is waving.
1: You think I have time to sit back and worry about what you guys say? I'm doing this morning. I don't even know why I'm doing it, but I'm doing it anyway. I am doing it specifically to advise you guys to continue to do it. Yes. Continue to give all the publicity, bring out the propaganda, make things up. You think you know me? You don't know me. You don't know me, my brother. None of you guys know me. You don't know what my bringings up. You don't know where I've been. You don't know nothing. I'm a civilized human being. Very civilized, too. I've made myself civilized. I went out to make myself civilized, to know what's going on in the world. I'm not a one-dimensional person just stuck in one place and just accumulating nonsense to bring to the people of saying, that's not what I do. I don't have that kind of time. You guys sit by, accumulate negativity. A new dialysis unit opened up yesterday at the St. Jude's Hospital. Not one of you guys will speak about this, not one. But you would love to hear, while a patient sat in one of the chairs, it malfunctioned. And then you're going to come and speak. Oh, the minute they put the people in the chair and the people's blood was not clean and the person got sick and maybe the person... This is what you guys like, drama and chaos. Toxic stuff. That's not me, my friend. This is not Mr. Champagne. Mr. Champagne is an advocate for the betterment of St. Lucia. This is what I'm about. So say your shit all how you want, whenever you want, what time you want, it doesn't move a needle. Because chaos and drama, this is what drives you guys. The dialysis unit, 45 patients can be treated. 45. You think you guys will want to speak up? No, absolutely not. That is not good for St. Lucia. But if one of the units, while someone is sitting in the chair, something got stuck, you know, malfunction. The patient happened to collapse. It's what you guys want. That is not me. This is never going to be me. If there's no chaos and drama throughout St. Lucia for a week, you guys cannot have a show. And if you go back on all of your programs, you all will realize there's nothing positive that you all have said. That you cannot have a show Monday through to Friday. Why? Because you only consisted of dramatic stuff and negativity. That's all you guys are consisted of. Not Shampoo. Shampoo wants to see beautiful things happen to his beautiful country. This is what I'm about. This is what I'll continue. So, in closing, I mean, I've already wasted enough time on this nonsense. These people are really irrelevant, non-entity people. My level, not as a human being, we're all the same level in terms of being human beings, but my level in terms of how I think, you guys are not even close to that. This nonsensical nonsense you guys come about and pick pics of what I sit here and say and try to bring it on a program. You don't know me. I don't know what was said. I will never know, because some guy tried to send this thing to me. I saw this on my phone. I saw a guy with like fiery beard and some... You think that's what I want to look at? There's so many beautiful girls, beautiful people that come on your phone, beautiful things that you could read. You think I want to hear a guy that is loud and dramatic? That's what I'm going to pay attention. I'm never going to do that. It is going to be infringing on my peace. This is indeed an infringement on my peace. And I don't hear not one of them, none. People call me, Champagne, you tell letter to uncle, and it doesn't take me 2 seconds to say, it's all right, partner. A friend of mine called me this morning, and you know, we had a conversation, and before the conversation was in, he said, somewhere where you want letter to? I say, power, yeksa, partner. I am not going into length in none of these things because I know these people will wither. They will wither by the roadside eventually. They take time out because they don't have a consistent program. Why? Because they thrive on chaos and drama, negativity. They cannot be consistent. They cannot come to a program Monday through to Friday because there has to have a level of chaos and drama to enable them to have a program. And for those of you who listen to the program, I don't know who you are, think of what I just said. If the Prime Minister made a statement that is a little contrary to something he had said before, they're all over it. If the verdict comes down before the 27th of August, where Richard Frederick is found guilty of whatever the allegations, boy, they'll be dancing in the streets. And their program will be vibrant for days. If it comes down to him not being guilty, same thing. There has to be a level of drama and chaos to enable them to have a program. But in terms of good things for St. Lucia, that's not their interest. That is not their interest. These are people that are dramatic, chaotic. This is all they're about. This is not me. The great God has given me 6 decades of life. I don't want to spend 1 minute of it to give my time to this toxic environment. My time is to enable to speak with young people and St. Lucians on the whole, let them know how beautiful this country is, and let us make it more beautiful. Let us do beautiful things. This is what I'm about up here. And then to support those that presides over the affairs of this country, meaning the government. And if I could give any advice in a positive light, that's what I'm going to do. So speak about champagne now while you're with your woman. Speak about champagne. While your woman is talking to another guy, speak about champagne. While you're butt naked, while you're smoking your big marijuana, getting your lungs all black, speak about champagne. While you guys are drinking all kinds of nonsense alcohol, speak about champagne all you want. I will not have a wrinkle based on what you guys say. Not a single wrinkle. I grew up in a tough neighborhood, brother. I've traveled in a lot of countries. I've seen different cultures. I've educated myself in a manner that idiots like you guys cannot move one needle, not a strand of hair on my head. So I invite you guys, all of you, continue to speak about champagne. But bear in mind, a champagne is very observant. I'm watching my surroundings all the time. I owe that to myself. I have a responsibility to myself to take care of myself and to protect myself. All your noises, I can't stop it. I cannot undo it. What I can do is to try to protect myself at all times. That's what I will do. So do your noise. Let's make another program later on this afternoon and tonight and call the name Champagne again and then accumulate things, make things up. Say Champagne was a married woman, 90 years old. Let's see what else I could say. Say there was a bank robbery and Champagne was the car driver, the getaway car. Say anything. Bring up stuff that would make you and your audience or you all and your audience feel tasty. But there's a day coming when you guys will wither away like dry grass. No one will hear about you guys. And you know what? By the grace of God, Champagne will still be speaking. If not here, somewhere else. Because what I bring to the people of St. Lucia is nothing chaotic, no drama. I come here every morning, and I do a program. And this is what I talk about. This right here. This flag. I'm very, very passionate about it. This is what I do. So just all a bunch of, I don't know what name to call you guys. But maybe, you see, the thing about me, I'm different. I don't, and it has to do with maybe the job I hold. I was never in the habit of kissing anybody's butt, so to speak. If I need a little help and I figure it's there, I probably present myself, which has not happened very frequently, not very frequently at all. In my entire life, I could tell you that. You guys probably wanted some land and you got disappointed from a minister, and then you go because of that. I don't know. Whatever the case is. You guys are sick. Sick people. Something is wrong with you guys. Maybe it's that constant induced of marijuana or drugs or alcohol. Something. You guys are sick. You have a psychological problem. You got to get yourself checked up. Go see a doctor. Something's definitely wrong with you guys. Go see a doctor. I wouldn't give you guys any advice, but as a human being to a human being, I think you need to go see a doctor, my friend. Get yourself checked. Get yourself checked, because there's something psychologically wrong with that mind. And let me say this. Do another podcast today. Speak about champagne or repeat the same thing. Regurgitate what you said yesterday. And then tomorrow, regurgitate again and say something else. At the same time, champagne is driving around. I'm going to the country and western, doing my little dance, my Jeff Falls. I'm not that strong. Then I go to work, go home, go to the beach, do a little exercise, go to the gym, do a little something, keep myself together. At 62 years strong, I think I look damn good for 62. You guys cannot say the same. You guys cannot say the same. You want me to take my shirt off to show you what I look like without clothes on? If it wasn't for social media, I would have done that. I doubt you guys could do that. Take care of yourself, brother. Take care of your family. Don't focus on me. My advocacy is about St. Lucia. This is all I'm about. And you cannot compel me. No one can compel me to speak to what you want. That's not going to happen. You cannot compel me. I'm a vivid guy. Just easygoing, full of life. I don't have that time for you guys to understand. Enough said. Anyway, yesterday, boy, one of the greatest things that happened to St. Lucia. You see, and this is the thing you're not going to hear about, because they don't want these kinds of things to happen. I mean, kidney failure or kidney disease is something that takes the lives of several people every day. Thank God someone way back then came about with the advent of dialysis, where you go in, you sit in a chair, and your blood is removed from your entire system, and it's cleaned up through a machine, and it's put back into your body. That was brought about, I think, maybe 40 years ago from a great inventor, I forgot the name. So kidney disease, if you don't get that treatment, you're going to die. I mean, eventually we all die, but as a result of kidney disease, people lose their life if that blood is not cleaned properly. There's a process. And the government of St. Lucia, through the Ministry of Health, came about yesterday with such a beautiful dialysis unit, and the ribbon cutting that was done yesterday along with the minister. You know, these are the things that I advocate about. Things that are beneficial to the people of St. Lucia. Because kidney disease, anyone could come about with kidney disease. Nobody wants to have a health condition. Unfortunately, it happens. The Ministry of Health now opened up a unit at the St. Jude. It's called the St. Jude Hospital Dialysis Unit. It has opened its doors. And they're saying the dialysis unit was officially opened yesterday. And they showed a lady sitting in the chair there. And with 15 chairs, the new dialysis unit has the capacity to serve up to 45 patients. Isn't that beautiful? We must ring the bell to that. So for those of you who are the big mouthers that have nothing else to speak about in a positive manner, maybe one of your family members has kidney disease. I don't know. Nobody wants to have health conditions. Wouldn't it be nice if an uncle, an aunt, mother, father, grandmother, sister, or even you, has kidney and kidney issues, and then you could go down to the St. Jude's Hospital as opposed to going over to Martinique or Trinidad and sit there. I think the process is about 2 or 3 hours or 3 or 4 hours. And it's supposed to be done every 2 days. But I tell you, this is really a challenge for dialysis patients. But as they sit there and they live their lives, even if it has to be done every 2 days, it's way better off than suffering or losing your life. So the government has now made provisions for 45 patients at a time to undergo dialysis for their kidneys. Isn't that beautiful? Isn't that what we're supposed to speak about as a people? Isn't that the things we're supposed to speak about as opposed to trying to put Richard Frederick's neck in a noose and kick the bucket or kick the stool or whatever the case may be? This is way more important, this here, than Richard Frederick's issue. This is way more important. 45 dialysis patients can sit in chairs and have their process or their blood clean, and they could live another day. This is what I'm about. This is what I advocate about this country. These are the things that is interesting to me. Not Richard Frederick's neck in a gallows or in a noose. That's not what I'm about. So bravo to the Ministry of Health, along with the government, that this dialysis unit has been open and patients now do not have to fly to Martinique. They don't have to go to New York. I know some people that goes to Martinique, and you know how what the cost is to travel on that boat and to get there in time, sometimes twice a week. They have to find themselves at the rough seas sometimes and to go over there to Martinique and to have that treatment. Isn't it beautiful that you could get out of Babineau and drive down or have a loved one drive you down to the St. Jude's 1 hour? You sit in the chair at 10 o'clock, and by 2 o'clock, you're out of there feeling refreshed, your blood is clean, and then you do the process again 2 days later. The government has made that provision for such a program. What do you want me to do? Talk about Richard Frederick and say the man guilty and say they should put the man in jail and the guy and I know what you, that's never going to happen. My advocacy is about this country. And this is what I'm going to continue to do. Make sure that our young people find themselves jobs and have a livelihood and they could live their little lives nice, in a nice way, even if it was challenging for me. But I've enjoyed every bit of this country. I've been everywhere in it. I've had fun. I want the same thing for our young people, to say that my country, I am living, not existing in my country. This is what I'm about. These things don't interest you guys. That's not what you like. Just like I said before, you want to hear while a patient is sitting there that some one of the machines malfunction. That's what you guys want. And you make a huge chaos with it. Oh, put it on the front page. The government, they said they have new dialysis machines, but some patients sat there and died. And then Philippe J. Pierre and Moussa, and then Moussa, and the people died. The people, it's better they had go to Martinique. And all nonsense. This is what you guys like, drama, chaos. Well, you know what I noticed? I noticed the government of St. Lucia is not even paying you guys any attention. Talk all you want, especially the Prime Minister. Talk all you want, but he goes on to do what he has to do. And this is what matters. Just like me, bring out your propaganda, tell all your lies. Say what you want about champagne, things that you don't know, because you guys don't know me. What I'm about is to move on and continue to advocate in a nice way for this country. That's what I'm about. Bravo to the Ministry of Health and the Minister and the Prime Minister. These are the kinds of things people don't like to hear. They want to hear that the Prime Minister gets no regards, no approval, nothing. We want to continue for their sake, their benefits. This man sitting in this chair, this will never happen. I will continue. When it is beautiful for our land, I will speak to it all the time. So again, this dialysis unit that has been opened up yesterday, great stuff, beautiful stuff. Beautiful. Let me have you have a look at it, what happened down there, for those of you that probably didn't see it or didn't hear about it.

0: Beautiful stuff, beautiful stuff. Now, you know, conversation. There'll always be conversations. And I always go by the model of Jesus Christ. I have said it here a dozen, maybe a million times about what transpired with Jesus. And I live my life based on that model because I understand human beings, how nasty we are. To prove a point or to make something tasty, we will try to dig up the nastiest things and to bring it forward. And you know what? It has traction. People fall for these kinds of things because it is nice, it is tasty, delicious. While it's a lie, it's propaganda, people love these kinds of stuff. Did the same thing with Jesus, although they knew different. So I'm not comparing myself with Jesus, I'm just telling you that human beings are nasty and they will do whatever it takes to make a point. And that is what they're about. So, all right, let's be an ad here for you. The Labour Party is going to be having their first public meeting tomorrow night.
1: Everybody ready. The People's University is back, and we're celebrating 5 years of putting you first. Join the St. Lucia Labour Party for a public meeting and 5th anniversary celebration at the Cash Trees Market Steps on Thursday, July 30th from 7:30 p.m. Come and hear directly from your political leader, Honorable Philip J. Pierre, and members of Team Labour as we celebrate 5 years since the historic victory of July 21st, 2021, and reflect on 5 years of progress in universal health care, early childhood education, social development, investment, and other matters of interest to you, St. Lucia. Join us as we celebrate 5 years of People First leadership Thursday, July 30th at 7:30 p.m. The St. Lucia Labour Party, celebrating 5 years of progress. See you there.
0: All right, you heard it for yourself, 5 years of progress. Now, the 5 years they're talking about, it is actually from 2021 up until 2026. That would take it to 5 years because the elections was called last year, on the fourth year. So the fifth year has now materialized or matured this year, 2021 to 2026 would take you through to this year. So for those of you who did not hear about it, well, it is going to be happening this Thursday down there at the Castries Market Step. All right, also, we have the Mercury Boy. Mercury is coming up, the Mercury Weekend. And for those of you who remembered Mercury last year, where all of the beautiful visitors from the Caribbean and internationally assembled up there at Pigeon Island, this is coming up on the 14th, 15th, and the 16th of August. Yes, Mercury is back, and it's called St. Lucia Mercury Fest. The weekend is one festival, three experiences. So you guys who have been to the Mercury Fest, you know that it is indeed a beautiful, beautiful event that is going on there for 3 days. The event is from the 14th of August, 15th, and 16th. Get your tickets ready because you will... If you miss out on this, this is an experience you do not want to miss. I've never been to a Mercury Fest. Maybe I should look into going to this one this year because I'm hearing what I've heard about Mercury Fest, boy. Your eyes would light up based on things that are there to see. And you know, I mean, I can't stay in the dark and be ignorant and don't know what's happening up there. So maybe I may have to get me a ticket and... Go up there. Also, the legendary Sir Garfield Sobers has been laid to rest today in Barbados, and I think some dignitaries in the Caribbean, and maybe the world over, might show up at that funeral. Maybe our Minister of Sports, I don't know. Maybe even the Prime Minister might show up for that funeral. And it reads that on Wednesday, Barbados will bid farewell to one of its greatest sons, the state funeral of the Right Excellence, Sir Garfield, Sir Osborne Sobers, sent urban sobers at Kensington Oval will be more than the passing of the world's finest cricketer. We will celebrate the life of a remarkable man who has transformed the fortunes of a people and forever altered how world views a small island with an ambience of talent. That is a publication, and it has more, but I'm not going to read all of the details. That is what's coming out of a column from Barbados. I think it's the Barbados Today. And they're saying a giant of a hero will be put to rest today. That is none other than Sir Garfield St. Aubyn Sobers. He's going to be laid to rest today over there in Barbados. So that is good stuff. And we will be following this. And let's pay our tributes to the late, great Sir Garfield Sobers as he is laid to rest. All right, so I have some more details there on something I wanted to read to you guys. So I saw this great news, I would put it that way, about the U.S. government is going to be bringing about some infrastructural investment to the Caribbean. And the countries that I read upon was countries, Antigua was mentioned, Jamaica, and some of the Caribbean countries, but I don't think St. Lucia was mentioned. But it has also said that those some of the other islands will be, participating or benefiting from such a project a little later on next year. But it was basically Antigua, Jamaica, and I think St. Kitts, I think the other Caribbean island was, that would be benefiting from such a program. But there we have for St. Lucia, we have the St. Lucia to benefit from new Caribbean infrastructure benefit. And it reads here, St. Lucia is among four Caribbean countries set to benefit from a new regional initiative aimed at helping governments deliver climate resilience infrastructure project more efficiently. Global Affairs, Canada, and the United Nations Office for Project Service, UNOPS, has signed an agreement establishing a Caribbean Resilience Infrastructure Implementations and Skills Exchange, RUSE facility, which will be provided technical support to governments to help overcome infrastructural impediments or implement challenges. So, climate change again, they're still talking about climate change, and the Canadian government is going to be doing some investments in that regard. I also have me here, where is it? Okay, so we have another fundraiser. This one is not in an audio, so I'll just read this one. And it says, FIRE presents a grand fundraiser in aid of Cockpool. So those of you who know the gentleman Cockpool, he came about with a little health condition over the last couple of years. And they're going to be putting up a great old school and country and western dance, and that is going to be powered by DJ Electro Sounds, featuring DJ Andre Paul, DJ Leroy, DJ Jerry, Selector Jerry, DJ Naya, and Mac Cock, and Salon. Location, Country Club at Cap Estate. That is going to be happening on the 3rd of October, 2026. Tickets cost only $100. Very inexpensive for such a place and such an occasion. And this is, you know, for some health benefits of our brother, the man Cockpool, who is undergoing some health issues. So we want you to go out there and support. Tickets are already on sale. You could contact our brother Fire or contact me up here, and I will direct you to the ticket holders or those who sell the tickets. October 3rd, fundraiser by Fire presents a grand country and western and old school dance to be held at the Country Club. Boy, my throat from yesterday has been giving me a little issue, and that's not cool for me. I don't like that at all, because what is happening there is not good. All right, back to our roads. Back to our roads again. We have had some deaths on our roads, especially in toddlers, I want to call them. Well, not toddlers, but just kids. And three of our kids have lost their lives in less than a year. Less than a year, as opposed to, I don't know, reckless driving, maybe. It was there over the last past 9 months, three children under the age of five, has died in separate road crashes in St. Lucia with Ricky Samuels, Renee Henry, and Coville Lawrence. Each lost their lives in different situations, but all three were young lives cut short on the island's road. Their deaths are part of a larger road safety issue, raising questions about where crashes are happening and how often certain areas are involved in fatal accidents. Young men, well, young kids.

Something is wrong with my throat this morning for some strange reason. For some strange reason that I'm not really happy about. You could hear the little groggy noise. So I'll be back. Let me go get me some water. And I'll be back. Okay, Ben?

throat this morning for some strange reason. For some strange reason that I'm not really happy about. You could hear the little groggy noise. So I'll be back. Let me go get me some water. And I'll be back. Okay, man?

0: I'm better. I think I'm much better. Sorry about the interruption. I think I'm a little better. I'm back. I had this little throat irritation for a couple of days now. I think I should have given it a little lime, you know, a little lime and some honey. I did not do that, but I think I'm a little better. I had to get a little something to drink. All right, so we're back, and I want to say again, thank you very much for staying with me, and sorry about that, my Facebook fans and those of you who are on the various links in St. Lucia and around the world. So I just stumbled on something here where it reads 48 St. Lucian scholars set to begin studies in Taiwan. Now that's a lot. 48. I remember when my daughter went to Taiwan back then. What year was that? Way back then, I think it was 2014 or somewhere in that time. It was not so many. And now we're saying 48 St. Lucians are preparing to leave for Taiwan at the end of August to pursue higher education, forming the largest group of local scholars to head the country in a single year. I would agree with that. This year, cohort also marks another milestone. For the first time, there is an equal number of men and women, with 24 young men and 24 young women receiving scholarships to study across the range of discipline. The school recently received their official scholarship documents during a ceremony at the Finance Administrative Center as they prepared for the move overseas and to start their studies. They will not be along with their arrived Taiwan ambassador to St. Lucia, Nicole Su, said incoming student will join a sizable St. Lucian student committee already pursuing studies there. So 48 young men and women, 24 men, 24 young women will be going over to study in Taiwan. I know about this because my daughter, about 10, 15 years ago, she studied agricultural science over there. And she said it was a great experience over in Taiwan. It's a really nice country. And the Taiwanese government has done well by St. Lucia throughout the years. The funny thing is, I really don't understand why that we have not asked for a level of industry from the Taiwanese government. Because Taiwan is a very industrial country. They do all kinds of things over there, all kinds of things. It's strange that they have not, I don't know if it's the government that have not asked, I don't know the diplomacy level in that regard, but I would, if I was to speak as a prime minister or minister of foreign affairs, I would ask the Taiwanese authority whether or not they could, you know, bring about some industry to St. Lucia. You know, let's become industrious, because Taiwan is big on industry, big on industry. So I don't know, maybe they remember this, the meat processing plant maybe. And we were before that, Taiwan, we have our diplomatic ties with Taiwan way, way, way before that. So it's strange that we have never gotten anything in terms of industry from Taiwan. Maybe by now we would be making cars, I never know. Maybe making robots, maybe making something. I would really like to have a conversation with, if I ever find a chance to speak with the ambassador at the airport, although she's always surrounded with security and, you know, drivers and all that. But why is it that we have not gotten anything in forms of industry with that deep relations we have with Taiwan? And they have not built us something industrial where we could come about with chips, with robots, with making of some kind in St. Lucia, because we do have some space where we could bring about, build some industrial warehouses and some factories. So I don't know, it's very, very strange. Like I said, maybe they're still remembering the loss of $13 million to the meat processing plant. And that is still on their mind. What a loss. This is so much of a diplomacy. The Taiwanese government, I never made mention of that. They just accept the loss, and it is what it is. You understand? So this is really, really something. Anyway, the protest action continues in regards to the, I think I saw on my phone, this time it has gone up a little bit. It is no more just one individual. I think there were three people, or three or four people now in protest mode, protest action, quiet, stable protest action against Richard Frederick. And you want to ask yourself, boy, well, despite the law has this thing covered, they're taking care of it, they're doing the investigations, the desperation of some people, you know, particularly one of the people there, I came about with a conclusion in my own mind. You know, I'm always thinking. So I'm saying, knowing the politics a little bit and the way some people think, the frontliner, Ms. Beaubrain, I am thinking in my mind, I could be wrong, that she's pursuing leadership of the United Workers Party. I am sensing that in my mind, just based very vaguely. I'm just sensing this, just knowing how these people think, not just them, just the politics on the whole. I'm just sensing this is a campaign, while it is against what they, against Richard Frederick, so to speak, that's what they said. I am sensing a bigger picture. There's a pursuit, or a move, and I'm seeing this direction, of a leadership attempt by Ms. Beaubrain. And if I'm wrong, I'm wrong. But knowing how these people think, being involved in this thing for a little bit, I am sensing that kind of thing. This is a form of a campaign. Put yourself out there to show Flambeau people, Flambeau supporters, that I am firm and I can be a leader because I'm taking on the challenge or the challenges of what's going on in St. Lucia. And if I'm wrong, boy, well, I don't know. But I'm saying, and listen, there's nothing wrong with that. This is the democracy. It's the constitution of the political party. Anyone has that right. Every single member has that right to challenge for whatever position that is in there. So the horses are off. There are several people, which is part of the constitution, that are vying for that position. So the support level, when you have five different people, five with this one I just added, makes it five different people in that race, boy, I tell you, that would be something. That would be something. But let me say this. I don't know if it's going to come down to what happened in 2024 and 2025. Because those 2 years at those two conventions, delegates were not allowed to speak. Delegates were not allowed to vote. And they were not noticed in advance. They had no advance notice where they were not even going to be allowed to vote. Delegates packed a convention center, well, a school, and they were of the view that I'm coming here today to cast my ballot for political leader, for first deputy, second deputy, treasurer, and the list goes on and on. And I was part of that. I'm standing there. The place packed. And I've told you the story before. I made mention of that. And this thing was hijacked. Hijacked. And a guy claimed to be chair of chairs. That's what they call it. This is something that the initiative they had brought in. Never heard it before, but they brought a chairman to be the chairman of chairmans. So let me break that down a little bit. Not just chairman, chairpersons, because there were females as well as chairpersons for certain constituencies. So they had put in place one guy that would preside over the chairpersons. So that person is also a chairperson of a constituency. But that person happens to be the chairperson over chairpersons. Now, don't tell me you didn't understand that, because this is simple English. Very simple. And that individual came on stage and made an announcement while all the delegates, because they went into a room, while all the delegates didn't know what the hell was going on, they sat there. 400 plus delegates just sitting there, waiting to cast a ballot, including myself. And the chair of chairs came out and took the microphone and said, there's not going to be any elections today. The executive has taken a decision that the current executive will stay as is. And you didn't want to hear the deafening silence that captivated the room. People were stunned. No one, even I was stunned. I was, what? They said, the reason being that elections were close. In 2024, elections were close, and we didn't have the time to go through the process of electing a new executive. So this is going to remain as is. It's really something, and you know I said, but you know, me knowing how outspoken I am, and this is one of the reasons that people figure that they have an issue with me because I'm too outspoken. I said, but this is unrealistic. This has never happened before. And I tried to take the mic and they said, no one is allowed to say anything in that regard. A dictatorship where 400 plus people were denied a deep democratic process that had been ongoing from 1964 in a political party that was founded and had been given to the people. This is your party. We founded it, but it belongs to you, the members and supporters. And they took it over to accommodate a few people that didn't know what they were doing. They had no idea what was going on. They didn't know how to run anything. And the poor delegates sat there, and you could have heard the things that they said after the event, but no one was there to take the microphone and said, this is wrong. People spoke after. And then at that same conversation, they had changed some things. The chairpersons acknowledged that they didn't have sufficient time for 1 year to put things together, to bring about a convention, so they had now moved it from 1 year to 2 years. And this thing had worked every year in the constitution of the party. It states that there will be a convention every year, from zonal conferences, delegate conferences, and then convention. Lazy chairpersons now, people had become very lazy, and they didn't know what to do, so they now needed more time, they needed an extra year. It had worked for a year, for 30, 40, 50 years. So you see where they level of the political party, this political party continues to diminish people that didn't know anything about what they were doing. It worked for generations, two, three generations maybe, where every year things were put together and elections were called and the UWP was able to win several times. In the modern era, where you think technology is more advanced, you have computers, you don't have to put things by hand, and things would be, in, you know, in record time, quick time. People were asking for more time. They need 2 years now as opposed to 1 year to put things together. Delegates out there didn't say a damn thing. This was the final chapter for me because I did not know it of that way. And this is where I started to see that this thing is going to be controlled. It's been taken over by a selected few. So while people continue to think, oh, your papa is jumping, your papa is a busaiga disa, listen to me. What I knew of this political party, its values, its morals, and what it was, it changed in an instant by a few people that wanted total control of it, total control. I mean, the delegates were not even told that we are going to take a decision and keep the executive, the existing executive. They were not even told, not a circular, not a memo, not nothing. Total disrespect. While people were sitting there, we all assembled, 400 plus delegates sitting there. And everybody is just, they don't know what the hell is going on. And then one person came out along with two or three other delegates, not delegates, chairpersons, and made that announcement. And because of the love for the party, the love, no one said anything, because the notion was that elections is very soon. So, you know, you as a party member, you hear about elections is very soon, very close. So you want things in place because you're hoping that your party could win. But how could you know a party, an elections that is constitutionally due 2 years prior to the time? How would you know that an elections was imminent or very close? And the people didn't ask that question. Everybody just accepted the fact that elections were close. We were getting information that elections were close. So everybody said, okay, leave the executive houses. People went in their merry way. No elections was close. No elections was called. 2025 came, same story. Elections will be early. So we'll have the elections, the executives will stay as is. No convention. Elections is close. Well, elections came. Elections did come. And all of the hijackers paid the piper. They paid the price. And let me say something to you. For someone who loves this thing, I love being involved with politics. I think it's very educational, especially if you're paying attention. I couldn't be happier from not being there among people that took something away from its original owners. Took it away from its original owners. And you know who those original owners are? The people, members and supporters. The founders did not put in a decree or any documentation that states, after we're gone, we're going to hand it down to our family members. That is not in the constitution of the party. Party belongs to the members and supporters. And I saw right before my very eyes, people that came 20 years later, 30 years later, took it away from the people. Literally took it. They'll tell you different. Oh, there's a process. Blah, blah, blah. Not for people like me, I know better. I've started wrong and observed. They took it away from the people. When things are done unjustly, when things are done in the wrong way, we pay for them. We pay the consequences. We pay for it. That kind of a beating, it was nothing shy of lack of vision. You didn't have any, they had no ability to bring about a successful campaign to influence the St. Lucian people that we are indeed a better party. Why? Because everyone was clamoring, fighting for position. Just in case we win, this is what is going to happen. And they paid heavily. So when you have people coming down and champagne, saying champagne this because you're bad point, you're bad this, you're bad Swayze, this and that, I know differently. And I choose not to say a whole lot of stuff. You know, some things I probably may talk about, but I choose not to say a whole lot of stuff. And I just leave it alone. Just leave it alone. So it is what it is. All right, don't forget the Mercury weekend is up upon us. It's coming up in a few days' time. And that is indeed the Mercury weekend, Mercury Fest, 14th, 15th, and 16th of this month. For those of you who know about the Mercury and the excitement that is up there at the Pigeon Island, well, it is back. And they're asking for you to grab your tickets early because tickets are going like wildfire. Mercury Fest, 14th, 15th, and 16th. Get your tickets early so you could be part of this extravagant event. We have visitors coming from all over, especially the French people, boy. They're coming down there with all of their boats. And well, I heard this. The Mercury, especially the audience of the Mercury, particularly the women, the females, it is as if that these women, they go out and work, they work out at gyms before they put on their swimwear. I've never been to this, what I'm hearing. It's a different type of setting in terms of costume or beachwear or swimwear as opposed to carnival costumes. Now, there are no costumes at the Mercury. They are beachwear, swimsuits. But one guy was saying to me, Champagne, the women there, it is like they're very particular of what they wear and how they look when they're at Mercury. Because everybody looks trim and well put together. There are no overhanging whatever. And the women there, they look really nice and trim. So apparently, but I have to witness this to myself. I want to go over there and look, check this thing out to see exactly what this guy was saying to me. He said, Champagne, this is not like carnival. This is like special women that like they're in the gym and they make provisions for themselves to make sure that they're there looking good in their swimwear. So boy, I might have to go over there and check this out. Now I got a clip on the video, an audio that goes with this, but I don't know. I didn't like it too much.
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0: 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There was a song to it that I didn't.

0: You know, these Denby segment guys, boy, I tell you, they're doing their thing, but I tell you. So this is it, guys, as Mercury Fest 2026.
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0: 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Boy, let me tell you something. This thing, someone was saying to me, the same guy I was talking to, he said, Champagne, you have to experience this Mercury stuff. This is big. This is big time. And the Martinicans, the French people, they're always there. They're always involved with this.
3: 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Join the St. Lucia Labour Party for a public meeting and fifth anniversary celebration at the Cash Trees Market Steps on Thursday, July 30th from 7:30 p.m. Come and hear directly from your political leader, Honorable Philippe J. Pierre, and members of Team Labour as we celebrate 5 years since the historic victory of July 21st, 2021, and reflect on 5 years of progress in universal healthcare, early childhood education, social development, investment, and other matters of interest to you, St. Lucia. Join us as we celebrate 5 years of People First leadership Thursday, July 30th at 7:30 p.m. The St. Lucia Labour Party, celebrating 5 years of progress. See you there.
0: See you down there. This coming Thursday, that would be tomorrow night at from 7:30 p.m. I have no doubt in my mind that if there's no rain, this Jeremy Street will be jam-packed with red, because this is the, you know, some Labour Party supporters, they said that the campaign finished, it was really too quick. They wanted to have more fun. The election was called too quickly. They wanted to have more fun. So tomorrow is an opportune time for them to go down there and enjoy themselves and listen to the speaker after speaker in regards to the development of St. Lucia and what is earmarked for St. Lucia for 2026 and beyond. That, I mean, we have seen a great stuff, something great has happened in regards to the commissioning of the dialysis unit down there at St. Jude's. And you cannot, you know, I mean, you cannot beat that. You cannot, there's no way you could at least go against this thing, because this thing is something that is very, very necessary for all St. Lucians, because you never know if you're going to have a kidney, come about with kidney disease or have a kidney, a little kidney problem. So that is very, very good news. Now, I'm still awaiting the total commissioning of the St. Jude's Hospital. And I said back there in February that when the announcement was made that the full commissioning of July, and I said it back then, full commissioning of July, I said I had my doubts about it, and I was right, because July is gone. July is 2 days away from the end of it, and I had my doubts about it, because the reason why I had my doubts about it is because the amount of things that had to be put together. I mean, you're talking about a new facility with new equipment and new staff and everything coming in there, and in February to July was just 4 months. I knew that would not work, you know. So the minister and the ministry thought that they had sufficient time to do this, but unfortunately, I don't think they did, and they have realized that they didn't have enough time. But they have now at least commissioned one or a few other units that have been commissioned, so which is good stuff. You see, we should not be about this heavily criticism. You're talking about human beings that are trying to put things together for a country, not to make excuse or excuses for the government. I understand the nature of what is going on. You have a hospital that is supposed to be commissioned in total. Every department, every unit has to be up and running to a T. Not in a mediocre way, to a T. 100% it has to be functional, operational. You can't have people coming into a health facility and this thing is not functioning properly. You have staff members that don't know what they're about. People has to be trained. Now, is it a little off on the minister for, you know, making the prediction of July, end of July? Maybe. Maybe. Now, if you had said later on this year, then that would have given him some great advantage that later on this year would take it to the end of the year. But the negative people, they don't seem to want to care about this. I see it all on social media. Oh, what, July is gone and no hood, no commissioning of St. Jude's. It has to be a chaotic moment for our people. But nobody's talking about this dialysis unit that is open outside of me and the news. You don't have people excited about it. Maybe just those that are going to be using the services down there. But we are supposed to be excited about this because we are not going to be going to Martinique and maybe Tapion. We have it right there at St. Jude's. So the people of the South are going to be very, very happy to have such a unit. Isn't that commendable? That has to be commendable because people are supposed to cherish great things, not only chaotic things. And this is what my advocacy is all about. Things that are happening. If the United Workers Party makes it to government and these kinds of things happen, we must speak about them. This is for the country. I don't understand why people believe that they're doing something. When you speak against those things, you're not speaking about the ministers of government, my friend. These guys are one day will be gone. Kenny Anthony left, Sir John Compton left, and all those that are there currently will leave someday. But the country remains, and St. Jude has to stay and function. This negativity we have to put a stop to it. I don't give a damn about what you say about champagne. You could say all you want. Champagne is just, you know, it's a breeze. But the country is necessary that you speak about it in a good taste. Help to develop the country. Your participation is necessary in the development of St. Lucia. We need your help. All of us together could make this country a special place. I think the government ministers are concerned about when you speak. Going back to this fire nonsense, I don't want to talk about that because we spoke about this. This is all negative stuff. Why are we doing that? Why? St. Jude's will be commissioned one of these days, in total. It will be fully commissioned one of these days. As to when, maybe this year, the end of this year, maybe into next year, I don't know. But it will be commissioned. And it's going to be beneficial to the people of St. Lucia, myself, you, and everybody else. Maybe people think that the minister should be a little more open and give a definitive time. He doesn't know. If his contractors or the people that are setting up the various units, the various departments, give him a time frame, he has to work with that time frame. Maybe that time frame expired. They gave him July. He said July. He's not the one putting everything together. They said, Mr. Minister, we give you July for the most. He said July. It now has extended to more than way over July. Now, the kind of guy I am, if I made such a statement and the professional said to me, well, Mr. de Tocqueville, well, we anticipated July, but we are now looking because of this had happened, this late shipment, blah, blah, blah. We're now looking at December. I'm letting you know that we have gone past July and we are now looking at December. We are now looking at December, and there's nothing else we could do about it. The professionals have said to me that because of this delay and this shipment, blah, blah, blah, we are now looking at a total commissioning or full commissioning of December. And if December gets there and there's another delay, I'm saying it to the people. I'm not taking the blame. The professionals told me that it's going to go into December. I think this is what should be done. I mean, people are growing impatient because this St. Jude's fiasco has been ongoing for 16 years, 17 years now. That's indeed a long time. So we already had the opening of the hospital, but it has not now commissioned the construction aspect. We have had that done. The commissioning aspect now is what's waiting. Some parts, some units, some departments have already been commissioned, but not all of the departments. As of two patients moving in, stay over patients, no. But dialysis patients could go over there as of today and yesterday and have their kidneys process done. Isn't that beautiful? Isn't that what you want for a country? Wouldn't it be nice if we could, when that Grozile Highway is all complete, 2 years from now, 3 years from now, isn't that what we want? This is the things that we should be talking about. This is what I'm advocating about St. Lucia. I will give Picon to the politicians, especially the opposition. Yes, I said it. Especially the opposition. I will give them pick on because they don't know what the hell they're doing. You can't maintain governance. You don't know how to win. Not the core of Sir John Compton, this core. They know how to win. They don't know how to win. I remember putting all my all into 2016, all of it. Sleepless nights, everywhere, days upon days, everywhere in St. Lucia. To bring about a win and to just have it vanish in 5 years. And you could talk about COVID if you want. But before COVID, it was already going downhill. And the Labour Party were persistent in making sure that it went downhill. And they did everything in their power to make sure that it went downhill. Quick. Never to return. And then I didn't learn anything from that. I came back in 2021, just me, being a fool, I must admit now, being a fool and taking the lead, taking the charge from the day after the 2021 election, the very day, for three straight years, doing everything in my power to see if the UWP could have a little level of tip because, you know, I knew the party, I'm in the party, and I know we have lost before we came back. So I'm thinking we could do that same thing again with me having that little level of experience, not knowing or not realizing that some people are already taking control of the entire party. And what I got for it was a kick in my ass. That's what I got for it. A kick in my butt. That's what I got for it. The same champagne. Oh, God, somebody see body poo woo, God, somebody poo sky fem, but no party guy pesco. Then I heard this and I heard this and I heard it for year after year after year. And when came for a decision now, there you get, we no got kiku. And I'm supposed to stick around and say nice things about these people when I know differently? No, that's not the way I operate. I don't operate that way. You don't chew me and spit me out. And if you're ready to chew me again, you put me back in your mouth. That's not champagne. That's never going to happen. I'm telling you, these guys knew nothing about what they were doing. They still don't know what they're doing. And the Labour Party now continues to rally their people, keep them abreast, keep them informed of where this country is going. I'm not making a prediction, but I have no doubt in my mind tomorrow night, If no rain, if you have good weather, this place is going to be packed. It may seem as if it is a night before the election. This place will be packed. I know it. 8 months after the general elections, the first public meeting, this Jeremy Street will be packed. And I'm going to be there. I will be there. I don't want you to tell me what happened down there tomorrow night. On Friday morning when I came here, I wanted me to tell you what happened. It's going to be a packed place if the weather holds up. And this is how it's done. You keep your support together and let them know what's going on. Keep the base. As of now, I don't think there's one single Labour Party supporter that voted for the Labour Party 8 months ago that is disgruntled with the government. I don't think there's one single Labour Party supporter or persons that voted for the Labour Party on December 1st, 2025 that has a problem with the government. Is the government perfect? Absolutely not. They will never be. But they let you know where we are in this country and what we want to do for the people of St. Lucia. And the people in return is understanding that. The opposition, on the other hand, has not made provisions, have not provided anything fresh that can resonate with anybody. I'm involved with the politics. I have a podcast up here. I see what's going on. I drive around the country. All the noises that the people are making. How can you not have your party to be in a position where people now could be convinced that, you know what? We are starting to look at you as a relevant political party that can win the next election, even if we're a little off, even if we're far away from 2030. I am saying to you from my own observations, there are no St. Lucian that voted for the SLP last year, December 1st, that has any problems with this government. You may say this is an ignorant statement because you have not spoken to the thousands. I understand that and I will accept that. But I will still go about on my assumption. I will still go about on my assumption that the people that voted for the SLP, you could bring up all your riches, you could bring up all your passport, you could bring up all your visas, this, that. The people of St. Lucia understands the politics way better now than before. And they are very, very transparent. They know what's going on. They could see everything. They know what's going on. They know the noise because they could tell the people that are for St. Lucia and those that want to destroy it. And the ones that want to destroy it are the ones that are going to bring about chaos and assemble drama and then speak about it. They can also tell that those that want to see St. Lucia move in a good way that speaks about the positivity, the construction of roads, the rehabilitation of roads, the dialysis unit, St. Jude's, all the other things, the things for the children, the bursaries for schools, all these are the things that some people will refuse to speak about. But let Philippe J-Pierre say on the market step tomorrow night something that is, you know, contrary to, you know. And on Friday morning, they're gathering stuff. This is what they do, accumulate negativity. That's not what this country should be. Now, I understand the politics. Opposition is opposition. There's no opposition party that will make mention of anything good about any current government. That will never happen. I understand. It is its nature. So don't expect to hear those that are criticizing Champagne say anything good about the government, because I am here. I am pro-government. At this time, I am pro-government. I'm not anti-government. I think the government is doing the best they can. And they will continue to do the best they can. Because what the proposals that have been made, especially with my road there in Grozile, I'm all over this one. I could never not support that. I am pro-government. So if you're pro-government, you can't expect an opposition party to support you. They will come after you all the time. And you should know that. So this is why Champagne is never upset. They're doing their thing, I'm doing mine. You think I'm pissed off with, what's the guy's name? Appa. You think I have a problem with ringing the bell? They have problems with me. I don't give a damn about these people. These people don't ruffle a strand of hair on my head. They do their thing because they're in opposition. They will do their thing. That is understandable. This is the way it is. Now it's up to me to respond in a negative manner, respond to what these guys say, but I never listen. I don't know what they said. This is why I don't respond. Maybe if I pay attention, I may respond because maybe some of the things are offensive and maybe they're propaganda, maybe they're lies. So this is why I choose not to listen, just to prove I don't want to be quit to something they say that I have to respond to. I think it is better for me in the sense of me maintaining my peace. And I know some of my, if not most of my listeners, would prefer me to be that way. This is a different level. This is a level of advocacy for St. Lucia. This is not a level of chaos and drama. That's not the level I'm on. I am pro-government. Yes, I am. This is why I promote them here. When they do great things for St. Lucia, I will continue to promote them. Say what you want. I will promote the government because the government is using my tax dollar to bring about prosperity to this country. My money. I don't want a government that just keeps my money and don't do anything with it. I want to hear that they're using my tax dollar. Give bursaries to parents that can't afford. Bring about a little program before school starts. So parents that are not a little, you know, a little off on the supplies can get a little something to bring the finishing touches to their kids before the reopening of school. I saw the truck that the Prime Minister spoke about, the potholding truck. Great investment. Go over, those of you that live in the Forestier area, to see how this road is properly patched, especially in the Geno area, Tiroche. There were huge holes everywhere. There, listen to me. The potholes of St. Lucia, not just Castries, the potholes of St. Lucia, I go everywhere, I make it my duty to see these things. The pothole of St. Lucia has reduced significantly. I think we are better off with in terms of patching up holes in St. Lucia, maybe 95%. 95%, I say. This truck is always everywhere. It's on the East Coast all the time because the East Coast road, the way this road was constructed, I think it's starting to get very weak now because of it had been constructed way back in the 70s. I think that road is now starting to become very weak. And before 2 days of rain, even if that road was patched 2 weeks prior, you see another hole somewhere else. And that truck is there consistently in the Bad Lille, in the Richford area and other areas, and the guys are at work. I must ring the bell for that. This truck was one of the greatest investments by the Prime Minister. And I stopped to see its operation, and it has the asphalt in there, and it filters down through a channel where it goes directly into the holes that have been dug, and the guys just run over this thing and keep it. There's no humps over anymore, no mounds. You know, like before there used to be a patching and there's a mound, like a little hill, and vehicles would still have to go. That's no more. Everything is to the same level of the main road, same flat surface. Great achievement, great investment. These are the things that we need so we could stop complaining about holes and holes and holes. You don't hear St. Lucia drivers complaining too much about holes anymore. I'm not saying there are no more potholes. I'm saying they don't complain about it too much anymore because there's a truck and a staff, a personnel that goes about making sure that those holes are taken care of. These are the things that I am pro-government. And by that, I don't mean I'm pro every. I am pro the development of St. Lucia that happens to be presided over by the men and women of this government. That is what I'm pro of. That is what I'm pro of. And you cannot tell me I should not be. I cannot bring your agenda to light because you want something against the government. That's never going to happen. So I'm asking this in the few, the little 700 United Workers parties that are left. I think you guys should move over and join the SLP. You would never believe I would be saying that. I'll tell you why. These guys are going to receive you with open arms. It's like a brotherhood, a family. It's not a hijacking of a political party. Not even close. I've not been involved deeply, but the love and embrace that I got from even basic ordinary supporters throughout the length and breadth of St. Lucia, the same champagne that was very fiery against the SLP and their members, today, these guys give me hugs, they shake my hand, you made a good choice, champagne, welcome home, thank you, all day long, every day. There's no nose turning and stuff like, ute haban wan shai pawol, ute dis nu, dis asunu, ute dida, none of that. A brotherhood, an embrace by people, some people that I've had conversation with when I was with UWP. This very people are patting me on the back. Gas and champagne boy, good job, good job, good job. Every day. Am I allowing that to get to my head? Absolutely not. I'm civilized enough to understand this. I just know that this is an embrace. This is a warmth of people that understands togetherness and brotherhood. This is indeed a brotherhood. I didn't see it like that while I was in the... I didn't see the Labour Party to be that kind of a brotherhood, to be quite honest. During the Sir John Compton era, we had that level of brotherhood. We had that camaraderie. We were a unit. Everyone saw everyone as a supporter, a member of the UWP. It is not that way. It is a hijack by a few people that wants total control of something they didn't bring about. It is no more in the hands of the members and supporters. I can tell you that. They'll try to differ and talk nonsense about there's a process, there's a process. There's no process. There was no process. There was an influence by some that already taken over this party. It's their stuff. There was no process. And it will continue to happen. It will continue to happen. And like I told you just now, I will not be surprised if five people put themselves up for that leadership. I will also make a prediction, there's going to be no convention this year. Now, you ask yourself, why are you saying that, champagne? I am making a prediction that there's going to be no convention this year. There will be no political leader change this year. And if I'm wrong, so be it. 4 months left in the year. Well, 5 months. And I'm telling you, these guys cannot put any convention together in 5 months. And I'm deliberately making that statement to get them up and down, because they'll try to prove me wrong. I know how they operate. Just because of that statement, they will try to prove me wrong and jump up and down. You heard what Champagne said? We don't have the capabilities to put a convention together. I am saying it again. There's going to be no convention by the UWP 2026. And if it happens, it's just to prove Champagne wrong. Trust me. I know how they function. I know how they operate. It's not vibrant people that is in there. Everybody's watching everybody. Everybody wants position. This is all this is. This is not the UWP. And when Stevenson King said it, I too jump on him for saying it. And he was one, the highest level of percentage, he was right. Because he had been there from inception. He knew what the UWP was and what it had become. I knew it was moving away slowly, but I was still naive and still trying to stick around and hoping that you could do something with those that were there. Those that were there cannot change. It's about the next level, futuristic plans, if we win. This is all this was about. There will be no convention, and I'm saying this deliberately, to the members of the UWP, that you guys will have no convention this year. And I know some of you say, but what is that to you, Shambin? It is something to me because it's happening in St. Lucia. Okay? Politics, whatever goes on in St. Lucia between both parties, I have a right to speak on it, which I will do.

Let's take over and do nonsense with St. Lucia. I will speak about it. So I have every right to speak about anything that goes on in politics in St. Lucia. But again, I'm telling you, there will be no convention in 2026. We have 5 months, and I'm giving you that assignment to monitor about the press convention, Lanisa. I don't know for next year. I'll give you some time. God willing, I'll tell you about next year. And they're hearing that there this morning, boy. They say, nee, Satan says something, God, deal like a son, no need to make a buy a place. No need to make a buy, because Satan says something, God, you publish something, right? And you prove me say wrong, so let's hurry, have our zonal conferences. Let's hurry, do that zonal conference next month. And let's hurry, do one in September, so we could put delegates conference together. In October, and then November, we have convention. All right, let's see how that goes. I'm having a lot of fun with this. I'm telling you, I'm having a lot of fun with this. You know, this is not any form of revenge. This is someone that have been a chairperson, a deputy chairperson, been involved in almost all of the activities. And someone that has also put his name up on two occasions as a candidate. Don't tell me I don't know how these people function. I should know. I do know. I am saying again, there's going to be no convention this year. None. And the people that are conducting the silent protest actions, there's an interest there. It's not just because of Richard Frederick. You think this? I mean, guys, put on your thinking caps and look through this thing. Look through this thing thoroughly. Just take some time out and analyze this thing for yourself, because this is what I do. I just analyze things. This individual is going to put her name up as political leader or for political leader. Believe that. And if it doesn't happen, so I'm wrong. If it doesn't happen, I'm wrong. Because the taste, and I always continue to speak about that taste that is in there, cannot get off their minds. Cannot. You'd have thought that after those two dismal beatings, the political leader would say, you know what, man, I've had enough. I don't need this. No. This is not about trying to fight for St. Lucia. It's not about that. Cannot be about that, guys. If you get a beating in that manner on two occasions, you want to lay down your arms and come. Lay down your arms. But no, that's not what it is. And not just the political leader. The chairman said to me, 2024, I'm not in this to lose, champion. And if we lose, I am out the next day. I'm not making this up. If he's hearing or someone will tell him, he said that to me on several occasions. I'm not in this to lose. If we lose, we will not lose. But if we lose, that's what those were his words. I am out of this the next day. Well, it is 8 months, it's still there. It is indeed his prerogative to stick. Well, I mean, a man have a right to change his mind. A man have a right to change his mind. There's absolutely nothing wrong in somebody changing their mind about something, but that's what he said to me. I'm not in the habit of losing. I don't want to lose. If we lose, I'm out of there the next day. That's what he told me. Terrible prudent did. I can call his name because I'm not telling a lie. And he knows it. He told me that more than one time. Fortunately for him, he's still there. 8 months later. Now, like I said, the man has a right to change his mind. I've changed my mind on things I've said before. Well, we all do. So there's nothing wrong with that. There's absolutely nothing wrong. So I don't hold him accountable for that. The man changed his mind. He's still there. Maybe there's something that, you know, is driving him to stick around. Nothing wrong with that. But I'm telling you guys, be
can't just let

0: it go. Does not happen, not in politics. I mean, Robert Mugabe was 93 years old, and he lost an election against a guy called Sang Narayan or some name like that. The guy beat him fair and square, and he still said, we're going to share this power. We're going to run Zimbabwe as a coalition government, both of us. He lost. But because he had his support, the Shangarai guy said, all right, let's become a coalition government and let's try to run Zimbabwe. At 93 years old, has been there for over 30, 40 years, couldn't give up. Why? You think it's because he loves Zimbabwe so much and the Zimbabweans? No. Not because he loved the Zimbabwe people. It is everything that is in there. Everything that is there. The accommodations, the good times, the travel, the VIPs, everything. Now, are you saying, Champagne, that they're not supposed to have a government? I will never say such. I don't have a problem with members of cabinet or government members being in luxury. All I want them to do is do good by the people that they represent. This is all I care for. I don't give a damn. It is you and God. When you take the people's money and do whatever you want, that's you. I cannot judge you for that. I don't know what you did. That will be between you and the Creator, which all of us will be judged according to our works. All I want you to do is to do good by the people of the country. They were the ones that elected you. They trusted in you. This is why they voted for you. You, in return, owe them. You owe them proper representation. And to take their own money, the tax dollars, to make sure that they're represented accordingly, properly. This is what I want. This is what I want. I voted for the Prime Minister, Philippe J. Pierre, my constituency. I want to see great things happen there. I want to hear about our projects for the Rock Hall housing. I don't know where that is, but I want to see this thing come to fruition. This is what I want. Our roads are great. Our roads are okay so far. We have a little issue in the Bishop Gap area in terms of the road. I don't know what happened to that road. It just looked like it just, there was the road has just gotten very small. I don't know what happened. I don't know if there was some erosion, but I grew up in that area and the Bishop Gap Road has gotten smaller. I don't know what happened. I don't know if it is me. Maybe I'm getting old, but I knew this road when I was a kid. This road was a wide road. It has gotten smaller everywhere. I don't know what happened to that. So I voted for the Prime Minister. As a result of my constituency doing well. The back of the road, great. We have our human resource center being built. There's one that's going to be going up in Bocage. Great things are happening in the constituency. This is the mood. This is the mood, what it's supposed to be, not just in Cashews, in all of the constituencies. Why? Because the people trusted in you, that they voted for you. They know that this is not a rich country, but they were hoping that good things could come out for them and their families. This is why they voted for you. Back to back. With a mandate that we had never seen before. So John never took a beating like that. Never. So John never took a beating like that. Because the UWP supporters, even if Sir John, well, Sir John never lost, so to speak. He lost in 79. Yeah, just 79. 79 was really hostile. Sir John lost in 79. But outside of that, he came right back and rallied his supporters and let them understand that they are what drives this party. And they voted again and again. I'm telling you, if the Sir John model is not reintroduced, and I'm not giving them an advice, I wish they never take it. If the Sir John model is not reintroduced into the UWP, and they need to find out what that model is, They could never win. Never. And from the looks of things, the new ones that are coming in don't even know, have a damn clue of what that model is. You may say champagne is a different time, but psychologically, you need to know how to deal with the voters. This is what's interesting and this is what matters. The people. You could come with all your high words and all of your technology. At the end of the day, it goes right back down to grassroots, to the people entrusting in you as a candidate and a party. And as of now, I don't see that. I'm not seeing the people of St. Lucia looking in that direction. Not at all. So I have every single right to speak on behalf of the political aspect. Every bit of political aspect that goes on in St. Lucia. Why? Because I have a program that primarily is based upon politics. I'm a talk show host in St. Lucia that I speak about everything that happens in this country, Labour, Flambeau, whoever, whatever, P. I have that right. And if you're thinking, well, what is it to me that I'm speaking about Flambeau? Flambeau is a political party in St. Lucia. I am a talk show host in St. Lucia. I'm not only going to speak about the SLP and the government. I will speak about the opposition anytime I can. Because the opposition is trying to get into government of and become the government of St. Lucia. And I represent St. Lucia. Yes, I'm a representative of St. Lucia. And I will speak to everything that affects her. Yes, sir. So if you're going to sit there and say, Monsieur Gap parle about Flambeau, Monsieur pas Flambeau encore, ça vrai. Ça vrai ma Flambeau encore, mais ça pas mine ma kai parle about Flambeau. When you doit parler about Flambeau. I don't have any difficulty with Flambeau people, you know. I'm not upset about anybody. I don't have no problems with anyone. All I'm saying, I am pro-government. The reason for that is the government is the one that presides over the affairs of St. Lucia. I'm a representative of St. Lucia. So I have to be pro-government, monitoring what happens in this country. And my observation as of now, 8 months after the election, the government is in a right place. They are in a right place doing the best they can for the people of St. Lucia. The people that are bringing about drama and chaos, that is just, in my mind, stuff that's taking no shape. So the government of St. Lucia at this moment, and let me allow you to listen to again what's going to be happening tomorrow night down there on the Castries Market step. Everybody
1: ready? The People's University is back, and we're celebrating 5 years of putting you first. Join the St. Lucia Labour Party for a public meeting and 5th anniversary celebration at the Castries Market Steps on Thursday, July 30th from 7:30 p.m. Come and hear directly from your political leader, Honorable Philip J. Pierre, and members of Team Labour as we celebrate 5 years since the historic victory of July 21st, 2021, and reflect on 5 years of progress in universal health care, early childhood education, social development, investment, and other matters of interest to you, St. Lucia. Join us as we celebrate 5 years of People First leadership Thursday, July 30th at 7:30 p.m. The St. Lucia Labour Party, celebrating 5 years of progress. See you there.
0: All right, see you there. And the little 700 UWP that are left in St. Lucia, maybe you guys want to come down there and pay a visit. Let's take a listen of where this country is going in regards to development, okay? Come down and listen. You'll be welcome with open arms. I could guarantee you that because I was welcome with open arms. Up until now, no one has said a word of negativity to me. Everyone, maybe it's because it's champagne, but I'm guaranteeing you guys, the little 700 UWPs that are left, you could come over there and just listen to speaker after speaker in the direction of St. Lucia.
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0: Boy, I've never been, but this time I want to experience Mercury Fest because, I mean, I was schooled. A guy schooled me about what's going on up there at Mercury Fest, and he said, Champagne, you cannot afford to miss this because you just stand in one position and just take a look, and you'll be amazed of what you see, the beauty, the ambience. There's a lot of people having a lot of fun at the Mercury Fest. So tickets are available at Four Circles and the Six Sky Rental at The Cell. So you guys go out there. There's not a price here on that ad in regards to the tickets, but I guess when you go down there, you'll find out what the tickets cost. I know the French people are very big on this. They're packed at the Pigeon Island with that. They come just, you know, the weekend leading into, so Thursday, Friday night. And this is where the local economy, you know, when you have those kinds of events, there's always money to be made, pour into the local economy, because the French people are very supportive of Thursday, Friday night. They were in St. Lucia way back then every Friday night, but, that has quieted down a little bit. That doesn't mean Thursday has now gone down. The Thursday, Friday night is still a big thing. But that particular weekend, the French people are up there at Thursday, Friday night having a lot of fun. And it grows the local economy in a huge way. So you get your tickets and make sure that you enjoy Mercury Fest 2026. All right, our brother Cock Pool, and for those of you who know the guy very well, he was very, very jovial guy, very up and about guy. And he has been, over the last year or two, been down with a health condition. And Fire, a gentleman over there at Kako Jiwa, and he has now put together, it's called Fire Presents a Grand Fundraising in Aid of Cock Pool. And I know the gentleman very well. Tickets cost $100, food exclusive, and they're going to call, it's called Old School Country and Dance. 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And the tickets cost $100, food included, drinks you have to pay for. So come there with a deep pocket and let's support the guy. Let's go over there and have a good time while we support a worthy cause. That is on October the 3rd. So that is during the Creole month. So you're going to hear a lot of juke for you being played there at that time. At night. God willing, I hope I'm over there to have some fun and support a worthy cause. All right, we have a few minutes left in the program. We're going up until 12 o'clock. We have another 22 minutes left in the program. And when I come out here and I sit and I speak about politics, I don't speak about politics in a negative way. I want to see our country grow. I want to see our country become something special. We have seen a little calm over the last couple of weeks in terms of, I don't want to say the word before I jinx it, and then it just starts again. But we have seen a little reduction, a little calm in terms of the guns. So that is good news. I mean, I've been paying attention on that, and I continue to urge those that are involved with, you know, gun violence. Guys, I mean, there's better to life. You don't have to do that. There's so many things that you can do to enjoy this beautiful life that God has given you. It doesn't have to be violence to squeeze a trigger and to take somebody's life. I mean, this is not even in the act of self-defense. I mean, this is just, it's just ruthlessness, just going around for what? Over what? Over some marijuana, maybe, I don't know, maybe a little drugs, maybe over a conversation, something to do. Come on. And how do you feel when you take that life? You think that you're macho? But I'm telling you guys, this could never be good for you. You think you've taken somebody out and you're all right, you're feeling good, you have your little marijuana smoking, your gun in your waist, and you know, I take that man out. There's a time coming for you, my friend. You think you're living in heaven, but you're really living in hell. The judgment has to take its course. This life pays itself. I'm telling you, take this from a 60-plus-year-old guy. This life takes its course. La vie capi coi. You cannot do wrong and get right. Does not work that way, my friend. All the lies that people are constantly telling about other people, they too will be lied on. Someone will be lied upon and let them know that something was said about them and they will not feel good about it. This is the life we live. You don't have to kill somebody, brother. Over what? An ounce of marijuana? Maybe the guy took your drugs and he didn't pay you on time and you think that he felt disrespected and he didn't bring you your money and you just blow his brains out. That's the repercussions. This is the cartel style. The cartels too have their turn. They have their time. Everything you do wrong on this earth, you have to pay for. Be it through an illness, be it through something. You don't go around just taking life over petty stuff, over a woman, over a motorcycle. I heard that there's an area where 3 or 4 lives have been cut short over a chain, a gold chain. Insane. And one guy was giving me the story. A gold chain, someone came down with a gold chain from England, I think, or wherever. And that gold chain was taken away. And 3 people have died as a result of that one gold, a gold chain. Can you believe that? Materialistic stuff. A chain, a ring, a bike. Materialistic stuff. You're taking a life over a chain, and I'm understanding 3 people have died. I don't know where this, I don't remember where he told me that was, but 3 people have lost their life. Now, I could say this, I didn't be specific, but I could say this because the person that told me about this, I believe this is, this source was reliable. Over a gold chain? Really? Come on, guys, that's not good. That's not good. So let's do better. Let's do better, and we can do better. Let's let the world see that we're not uncivilized people, that we are very civil people, and we know how to live with our brothers and our sisters. And to our drivers, too much carnage on our roads. I have to be saying this all the time. The Prime Minister have to be saying it all the time. And I heard the Prime Minister speaking about guardrails. A lot of people blame God. I am for guardrails. I am for guardrails. I think our terrain in some parts of St. Lucia is very, very necessary that we put up guardrails. A lot of the places. We didn't create this country. This beautiful country, we happen to be on it, for our ancestors, through slavery, blah, blah, blah, the list goes on. But while it is the way it is, and the terrain, some of it is dangerous in terms of motor traffic. So we now have to make sure that we take the necessary precautions and do things that to safeguard our motorists and our commuters. We didn't bring about this land. It just happened that we live here. I am saying to you, there are a lot of places in this country, a lot of places, that is requiring of guardrails. Now, I saw the video of the young man that lost his life, and I saw the way that car went over. It didn't just go over the cliff. Let's see if I could find it there. It was there was a little drive towards the cliff when it flipped over, and all I can say, had the guardrail been in position, if there was a guardrail, I don't think that car would go over. Where is it? I had it somewhere. That's just the point I'm making. If there was a guardrail there, with that, let's see if I get over there. When that car flipped, that guy's life, I think this guy would be with us today. Where is it? I had this thing somewhere. Because there was a little drive towards the cliff. You understand? I remember some lady had traveled before. Anyway, I can't find it. But when I saw when I observed the video, there was not an immediate cliff. That car drove maybe a couple seconds and then went over. So all I'm saying is, had there been a guardrail, that vehicle would have run into that guardrail and maybe never go over. That's all I'm saying. And maybe this individual, this young man, would be here with us today based on the video that I saw. I remember some lady on that same West Coast road, I think 2 or 3 years ago, died as a result of going over a cliff. And had there been guardrails, I don't think she probably would have still be here with us. So despite the fact that this beautiful landscape, this beautiful terrain that we have, this beautiful country, we must put the necessary protections in place. And the West Coast, my friend, is terrible. But all for that, the Prime Minister was still speaking about the way we drive. Someone is always speeding. And if you ask me why, I don't know. Motorcyclists, oh my goodness, they're the worst. There's no motorcyclist that stays in traffic. None. And I don't know if that is a culture in just St. Lucia or all around the world. No motorcyclist that I have seen in St. Lucia stays with the traffic. Never. And you two that drive, you'd witness it for yourself. There's always an urgency to go by in a rush. Not for a second. They cannot stay along with the traffic, no matter how dense it is. No matter how congested it is, these guys are literally asking you to make way for them. Rum, rum, rum, rum. Because if the space is very limited and they cannot go, they want you now to pull over to the left, which I do because I don't want anybody scratching me or causing me a problem going away with my mirror. So you could hear them. They literally revving this motorcycle, rum, rum, rum, because the space is limited. They cannot go by. So they revving this thing, so you now have to sway. You have to pull over to the left to allow them the space to move. And 2 seconds later, they run into a truck. They run into a car. They run into something. Why is it? Is that not foolishness? Is that not foolishness? Can you not at least take control, just stay in the traffic just for a minute, 1 minute, and when you get adequate space, when the space becomes available, then you go ahead. You have to make it a problem in that space. So our drivers, there's something wrong with us on our roads. This is why we continue to have those accidents every single day, every single day. Just this morning, I saw one on my way here. You want to ask yourself, what is going on? I think our people need to be educated in the manner that we don't have the roads that they see on TV. We don't. You're talking about lanes, wide lanes that could accommodate 2 trailer trucks. Nupanisa, that dual carriageway we have right here, right there at Vidbute, my goodness. You should stand there for a minute and see the way guys go down there, 80 miles an hour. 80. Is that necessary? I have given the authorities the solution for that. They have not taken it up. The only solution for that is to have patrollers. Have police patrol in the big country, they call them highway patrols. They literally hide to try to pick up speeding drivers and then charge them. St. Lucia, we don't have that. So, what else can I say to you? All right, we have 10 minutes left in the program. I want to say thank you very much for tuning in to the program. Those of you who continue to celebrate your birthday today, continue to do that. You have another 12 hours almost to do that. And those of you celebrating in any other way, continue to celebrate. I was given this announcement, so I will continue to play it until tomorrow because this is what we do. If we get an announcement, we play it right here.
1: Everybody ready? The People's University is back, and we're celebrating 5 years of putting you first. Join the St. Lucia Labour Party for a public meeting and fifth anniversary celebration at the Cash Trees Market Steps on Thursday, July 30th from 7:30 p.m. Come and hear directly from your political leader, Honorable Philip J. Pierre, and members of Team Labour as we celebrate 5 years since the historic victory of July 21st, 2021, and reflect on 5 years of progress in universal health care, early childhood education, social development, investment, and other matters of interest to you, St. Lucia. Join us as we celebrate 5 years of People First leadership Thursday, July 30th at 7:30 p.m. The St. Lucia Labour Party, celebrating 5 years of progress. See you there.
0: See you there. And I am appealing to the 700 UWP supporters that are left in St. Lucia. Maybe you guys could come down there and listen for a little bit in regards to the development of St. Lucia. There's nothing wrong with that. You will be welcome with open arms. You could turn up, put on your yellow shirts and let the people know that, you know, you didn't come for any trouble. You just came to hear beautiful things, you know, proposals, developments that are going to be happening to this beautiful country. You know, it is indeed something when you analyze politics and political parties. And I want people to understand that I have no animosity with anyone. I have no problems with anyone. You do what you have to do to give your political party leverage. That is fine. I have understood that. But allow me to do mine. Yes. You will allow me to do mine because I allow you to do yours. I don't interrupt yours. I don't get involved with yours. It's like you want me to speak against the Arsenal deal. I cannot do that. I'm not ignorant enough to understand, to judge something that I have not seen, something that has not taken shape. An initiative was brought about, but it has not started. You want me to condemn it before it gets, I cannot do that. That is for you to do if you see fit. So while I'm here, like I continue to tell you, I am pro-government as a result of them presiding over the affairs of St. Lucia. It's up to you to criticize whatever you want, but don't ask me to do the same thing that you do. I'm not going to do it. Cannot do it. One thing I will not know is give you guys any kind of credence to listen to anything you have to say. I don't have that time. My time has become very limited. I am not 26 years old. I am 62 years old. You think when I get out of here, go and run some errands, put some stuff together, and for me to go home and listen to the news or do some research on my phone and to fall asleep, you think I'm going to pay attention to noise? I mean, that is an injustice to myself. It's almost an indictment to myself for me to do that. I can't do that. Maybe at a young age, if I was 26 years old, maybe I had the time to do that. I don't have that time now because there's nothing educational. Nothing comes out of there. Understand? My time has become very precious. We don't have that time at that age. We there's better things to do. It's time for us to calm our nerves, calm ourselves down. You know, not too many 62-year-olds is on a podcast doing a program. People tell you, boy, this is time for me to retire, boy. That's my retirement age. This is time for me to eat well, exercise, and, you know, have a little fun, as opposed to coming on a radio station or talking and for people to continue to just talk a lot of nonsense. Most 62-year-olds will tell you, I don't have time for that. I choose to do it because I've been involved with this thing for a long time. There will be a time when I will call it a day. I don't know when that time is yet, but as of now, it's not in the back of my mind. But I choose to do it. You understand? But I'm not gonna, when I get out of here, I have some things that I have to do. Take time out to listen to noises. I mean, it would be way better if I get arrested. Seriously. Than to do that with my time. And what I'm saying here, it is indeed a fact because no one can claim they have seen champagne on their life. No one. No one can say that they have seen champagne on their life. Listening. I don't even listen to it after it's over. I listen to my friend Anson. Listen to my friend Anson Maxwell, not even when he's live. Sometimes when I'm scrolling, he's on, I listen to some of it. But I'm not going to take the time out to listen to these people. Anson is a different guy to me. Anson, don't just allow these guys to just wither away. He speaks to them sometimes. I mean, I speak to whoever this guy was this morning, not even in Lent. It's a total waste of time. It's a total waste of time. Now, I know it's energetic for a lot of people. Some people love it. Oh, God, sometimes I would be about some people love that. But I'll tell you something. And I want you to believe me when I say this. Do not feel sorry for me for what you hear or what you heard. Don't feel sorry for champagne when people put whatever they put together and say things about me. Because although I have not heard what they said, I am assuming that it's all a bunch of bullshit, bunch of nonsense. And it does not move me one bit. What you're not going to hear is me come back tomorrow and talk about it. You're not going to hear me come back and talk about it maybe in weeks until I see it fit. Maybe a month, 2 months' time, I see I want to say something about it. That don't drive me better. Too many things to do. Too many things to do at that age. I had to go home and take a rest and put things together and get up a little later. So I'm telling my listeners, don't feel sorry for champagne. You hear the things, it's your prerogative to believe what you hear, that's up to you. But I'll tell you something, I don't give a damn of what is said. I go about my daily business, get up in the morning, like I said this morning, 4:30, 5 o'clock, go to the beach, sometimes go to the gym, exercise, come back home, have breakfast, get myself together, come over here. When I'm not at work, I go to town, do my errands, do stuff that I have to do, go home, take a little rest, get up again, and I am out all night. Go play a little dominoes. My life is an open book. There's no stress. So let guys give their veins, pop their veins out, worrying about champagne's way of living when champagne doesn't even know if they exist. Be honest with you. Don't feel sorry for me to think that champagne is worrying about what these people say. I want you to take that from me. I don't give a damn. Not at that age. I've seen it all before. Don't worry about me. Worry about them, not me. Because they might blow a fuse. Not me. Worry about their health. I check about mine. That does not mean I could not. Maybe. God forbid. Let them check themselves. Do check me. Champagne is all right. I'm living my life the best way I can. I want you to live your life in the best way you can. Check your doctors. Don't put these marijuanas into your nostrils and let them come out like two steam trucks from a muffler. Don't do that. That's not healthy for you. Don't put this alcohol, consistent alcohol, down your stomach. Don't do that. Don't do that. That's not good. Take care of your health, especially when you get to that age. Visit the doctor. Do some blood work. Let them check your prostate. And don't show off your masculinity if the doctor says, well, I can't do it through blood. I have to put a little latex on my index finger and just check your prostate, see if anything is growing there. Don't be too masculine to think, oh, that's a marvelous doctor. Me, dirty damn. Some of you guys are more punks more than anything. Those that are saying that same story. More faggots than anything else. So check on your health, guys. If the doctor said that he wants to insert his finger to check your prostate gland for a split second, not even a second, just, I've had this done before, long, long time ago. Now I do it through blood work. They do it through the blood work and they check it that way. Well, nothing wrong if a doctor says, man, I want to check your prostate gland, see if this thing is growing or if it has if it's enlarging. What's wrong with that? Nothing wrong with that. So check your doctors. Make sure everything is okay. With your high blood pressure, your sugar level, all those things at that age, these are the things that you have to check on. Because your organs are now not as strong as before. You understand? You are that age. Do a little walking. Do something. When you get involved with sex, know how you're going about this thing, because if you're not physically fit, sex could take a toll on you, I'm telling you. And guys want to prove something that they don't have. Sex is exercise. If you're 40, 50, 60 years old, your stomach is this big, you have a lung problem, your breath, respiratory system is not in perfect health, meaning you don't breathe properly, your lungs are not what it's supposed to be, so your respiratory system is not what it's supposed to be. Don't go out there and pump yourself to death with sex. Ukai mo. And if you want some enhancement because you know you have a respiratory problem, so you go take some nonsense, it's going to stop your heart. You got to be very knowledgeable about what you do. I'm not a professional. I'm not a professor. I just know there are some things that you cannot do and some things that you can do. If you're not physically fit, don't get yourself all worked out with sex, my friend. That's why I encourage men to go out there and do a little exercise. Get your breath together. Whistle. Whistle. There's a lot of guys that cannot whistle because they're not making it a habit to practice their lungs, practice the respiratory system. This is the whistle of a 62-year-old man. I know of young men that cannot whistle. Cannot. Hold your breath for a minute. I do that all the time. Hold my breath. And I just stay there. And I'm not dying. Because I exercise my lungs. Now I have a little sinus issues from time to time. You know how that goes. That could barely take a little toll on you. But even that I try to work on. Whistle. Hold your breath. I didn't tell you to hold it for a minute like I do. Because if you're not in the habit of doing it, you'll pass out. But hold it for the best you can, 10 seconds, 15 seconds, whatever the case may be. Hold your breath and hold it and don't let it go. And keep it there. Whistle! Whistle. All that helps the respiratory system. A lot of young men can't whistle. They don't have it. Their respiratory system has failed. They put in a whole lot of marijuana and nonsense down their system. So they cannot breathe properly. It's why we have this chronic disease, COPD. A lot of young men have lost their life to COPD by showing off smoking big joints, big things, and breathing it out through their nostrils as if this is so cute. This is not cute. This is sick. It's not good. You think this is macho? You think this is dreadness? You think you dread because you have a marijuana and you could pull some smoke? This is not dread. This is foolish. This is insane, abject stupidity. This is not dreadness. This is foolish. Dreadness is here in the mind. Because what you're capable of doing, if you think you're so dread, another man that is so calm and quiet and collective will do worse than you. Believe that. Dreadness is in the mind. Dreadness is not exposed, not on the surface. It's not a facade. Dreadness, everything is there in the mind. So people, sometimes people hurt people and they contemplate, moi fais mise sam and mise pas ça fait moyen. And it is just because that person is using their mind. They say, you know what, man, it's not worth this. But don't think you've won. Because that individual just used this right here, their mind. And they said, you know what, I'm over you, but you don't even know. You don't even know. Not because you made all your noise that you think that you dread. This individual is just calm and collective and just paying attention, just observing what is going on. And he's not even saying anything, but he's watching. And you, with all your noise, think that you have overpowered this guy. You have not. You have done nothing. As a matter of fact, this guy has saved your life. He has saved you because he had used his mind not to indulge himself with the physical activity and just leave that alone. Oh, you're not dread because you're showing off a gun or because you're showing off that you have locks or because you're showing off that you have a marijuana or because you're showing off that you have a big ball gold chain. That is not better, listen to me. There are people that are out there that have been through things in their lives and they have transformed their lives and become great people within themselves. But that does not mean they cannot flick. They have to be very particular with people. Diffuse situations the best if you can. Don't escalate anything. Don't escalate anything. You're into a conversation, some things it becomes a problem, walk away from that. Don't stay there. Leave that alone. Just leave that alone. Don't be confrontational. Let's leave that alone. So I just wanted to say that, especially to my guys. So my older guys, for yourself, don't walk around with those big stomachs. Do something about those stomachs, guys. It's not healthy at all. And on top of that, you want to have sex. There's going to be a problem with you, with your respiratory system, your breathing, and you're not going to like it. Do stuff. Whistle. Hold your breath for a little while. Hold it. If you can't, just hold it on your own. Hold your nose like this. And stay for at least, if you're good at it, if you'll become good at it. But hold it for the first time, 10 seconds. Then let go. Another time, do it again. Do the time and see how well you've done. Yeah. Get off that bed, 4 o'clock in the morning. Go do something. Walk the beach. Do something. Keep yourself together, my friend. Because ukai blefa by Leo swear. Epko apapko, kopa ko. Kopa ko bana. 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Because your respiratory system, your heart is not pumping properly. Sex is an art. You have to keep moving. You have to give yourself movement with sex. You cannot just stick there. Your heart is beating faster. And if you cannot sustain that, ukai mo bana, bo pa itafan. Take care of yourself, guys. Take care of yourself. To all my guys, take care of yourself. And in leaving, before I leave, if you're a man, you don't cry about it. You take life, the ups and downs. If you're a real man, you never go down, you just stay up. Nobody, no one, no talk show host, no one can take champagne down, none. You guys should know that. You saw what happened. And when everybody was celebrating, they thought that champagne had finished. He's not on the radio. They were calling for him to be removed at Sky and take him out. Take him out. Take the things. Kick him out. Lock the door. Lock the door. I'm on a radio station. My own, thank God. 3 months later, right here, the world continues to hear my voice. I thank them for listening. That tells you this is a guy you can't keep down. Don't try to. Don't try to. No one can keep me down. You know why? Because I have my belief in the great God. King Jesus. That's where my strength lies. My strength comes from there. And I will always be strong. As long as I continue to believe in King Jesus, no matter how you see me look, and you cannot see me look in any shabby way, my friend. Never, King Jesus will not allow his son, his anointed son, to be looking in any shabby way. Believe on the Lord Jesus Christ and you shall be saved. That's what the good book says, and that is my belief. You guys can never knock me down. You cannot keep me down. And if you're coming, I will see you before you reach. Trust me. That is the protection I have from King Jesus. If you try to make an attempt to come, I will see you way before. Yes, sir. Yes, sir. So don't try to take champagne down. You will never succeed. So again, my guys, do a little whistling. Do that. Start now. Start today. Continue to whistle. Hold your breath. Train your lungs. Train your respiratory system. And stop this marijuana and this hemp and these cigarettes. This makes absolute no sense for people to be doing that. Whoever introduced smoking, this person was the devil himself. Because there's no sense, no luxury, no benefit in pulling in some smoke, allowing it to go down into your system, letting it go through your nostrils, and send it back out. I could never understand the sense of that. Even alcoholism, well, some people do it for taste. Some people do it for entertainment, even if it's not a good thing. But it makes a little, I don't even know if I should say that. It makes just a little more sense than cigarette smoking. The alcohol, you take a drink, sip something, something tastes nice to you, you put it in, it's in your body, you put your cup down. After a little while, you do it again. But the smoking, what is the sense of the smoking? What, I don't understand it. You pull something in, into your system, your lungs has been affected, your throat has been affected, your nostrils affected, and then you send it back out only to leave a little bit to damage your lungs. I could never figure that out. You never figure it out. I've tried to understand the sense of it all, but I could never understand. It's just insane. Anyway, I've gone past the time, 15 minutes past. Anusha, thank you very much again. God bless you. I hope you have a great afternoon. Enjoy your lunch wherever you are. And enjoy this great country of ours. It is indeed beautiful. And have your children to enjoy it. Let them know this is indeed a beautiful place. Let your children have pride in their land of birth. And if you can take them to certain places they have not been before, you do that. You do that. Take a trip down south if you're a resident of the north. Take a trip down south. If you don't have a vehicle, you take a bus. Let your kids know we're going down to Vieux-Fort today. We're going to shop in Vieux-Fort. So you head down to Vieux-Fort, 8 o'clock, you go down there, Clark Street, You walk down Clark Street and you let the kids know that there's another town. This is the town of Vieux-Fort. They've never been there before. They say, Mommy, thank you for taking us down. And another time you take them to Souffrère. Explore this beautiful country of ours. Me? I've been everywhere in St. Lucia. Everywhere. There's no place in St. Lucia that I've not been. Everywhere I have been. I may not know the names or remember the names of the area, but I have been every single area, everywhere in St. Lucia. Everywhere. Bas-Piton, Gopiton, Tipiton, Barsa, Balaivier, Barsac, everywhere this man Champagne has been. I know this entire country. I may not know the name or remember the names of these places, but I have been there. Millet, Sarot, Sacho, Nepot Kote, Mahalila. I have explored this country. Ek mwa fè Biden, mwa danse, mwa wi men, mwa fanchay bay. Ti mwa mai fèt an sete kote, bay, what's up? Ne bay lay. We're not talking about today, we're talking about 40 years back, a long time ago. Anyway, so I have no regrets of this beautiful country, but I know we could make it more beautiful if we all come together, just join forces, and help whatever government is in office to continue to use our tax dollars and to bring it down, disseminate it down to the constituencies, the communities, and develop the people of this country. And this is exactly what this man, Philippe Joseph Pierre, and his cabinet is doing. They may not do it all at once, they're looking forward to bringing it to every constituency. Every constituency. Have a good afternoon. God bless you. We love you. I will always continue to love you. Thank you very much for joining in. I hope we could do it a little better tomorrow. But for today, this is the end of the program. Be safe. Take care of yourself. God bless you. And my guys, practice this whistling, okay? I know it's not something you guys were expecting to wear, but start doing some whistling. Whistle! Whistle. If you can whistle like that, it tells you that you have your respiratory system is all right. Maybe not 100%, but at least you're somewhere. Whistle! And hold your breath for a little while. God bless you. Bye-bye. I don't know about you, but this is what's important to me, this flag right here. Have a good afternoon. God bless you guys.

The moment another person controls your reaction, you have handed away the only thing that was ever truly yours. If you want to walk the path of reason with people who are committed to governing themselves instead of chasing every passing emotion, subscribe and continue this work with us. This is not about learning clever replies or winning arguments. It is about reclaiming authority over your own judgment. You already know what it feels like to replay harsh words long after they were spoken, to carry anger into your home, and to lose peace because someone else chose carelessness over wisdom. That struggle does not begin with another person's behavior. It begins with the judgments you accept without examination. Today you will learn how to stop giving your inner life away one reaction at a time. Listen carefully, examine yourself honestly, and decide whether you will continue living by impulse, or finally choose the discipline that no one can take from you. Number 1. Master silence before answering others. Most people believe the moment someone insults them is the real test of character. It is not. The real test happens one heartbeat earlier, in the space between hearing the words and choosing your response. That brief moment decides whether you will live as the ruler of your own mind or as a servant to another person's emotions. If a stranger can make you angry with a sentence, then they have borrowed your judgment and used it against you. No one can take your reason without your permission. Every careless reaction is a quiet confession that you have allowed someone else to govern what belongs only to you. Marcus Aurelius wrote, "You have power over your mind, not outside events. Realize this and you will find strength." Those words are not meant to comfort you. They are meant to expose you. When someone tries to provoke you,

asks you to protect above everything else. Silence is often misunderstood. Many believe it is weakness because they confuse noise with strength. Stoicism teaches something far more demanding. Silence is the refusal to let impulse become your master. The first answer your emotions offer is rarely your wisest answer. Anger rushes to defend pride before reason has even entered the room. A disciplined mind does not reject emotion because it fears it. It simply refuses to let emotion become the judge of what is true. Think about the last time someone challenged your dignity. Perhaps they mocked your work, questioned your ability, or spoke to you with disrespect. What happened inside you? Did you examine the event, or did you immediately become the event? There is a difference. The undisciplined person becomes whatever emotion appears first. The disciplined person watches the emotion arrive, recognizes it, and decides whether it deserves obedience. That single habit separates a peaceful life from a life controlled by every loud voice you encounter. The first Stoic practice begins before you ever speak. The next time someone provokes you, say nothing for one full breath. Not because you have nothing to say, but because you refuse to let another person's lack of discipline become your own. During that breath, ask yourself one question. What part of this belongs to me? Their opinion does not belong to you. Their anger does not belong to you. Their expectations do not belong to you. Your judgment does. Your character does. Your next action does. Once you remember this, the urge to react begins to lose its authority. Many people fear silence because they believe it makes them appear defeated. Look carefully at that belief. Is it reason speaking or pride begging to be protected? Pride demands immediate defense because it depends on the approval of others. Virtue needs no such defense. A person who knows their own character does not panic when someone misunderstands it. They understand that truth is not changed by accusation. The sun does not become darkness because someone closes their eyes. Train yourself each morning before the world has the chance to test you. Sit quietly for a few moments and imagine that today someone will criticize you unfairly. Imagine they will interrupt you, blame you, or speak without respect. Do not resent this possibility. Welcome it as training. Tell yourself that your task is not to control their behavior but to govern your own response. By rehearsing difficulty before it arrives, you remove much of its power when it finally appears. Then examine yourself each evening with complete honesty. Ask, where did I lose command of myself today? Where did I mistake another person's actions for my own responsibility? Where did I speak because my pride was wounded instead of because reason required it? Do not judge yourself with cruelty, but do not excuse yourself either. Improvement begins where excuses end. Every honest examination strengthens the mind for tomorrow's challenge. You may discover that the person provoking you is carrying burdens you cannot see. Stoicism does not ask you to invent stories about them or excuse harmful behavior. It asks something more practical. Recognize that another person's character is their responsibility, just as yours is yours. If they choose anger, deception, or insult, they exercise their own judgment. Your task is not to mirror their vice, but to preserve your own virtue. One person's lack of discipline is never permission for you to abandon yours. Eventually, silence becomes more than the absence of words. It becomes evidence that your reason stands above your impulses. You no longer rush to defend an image of yourself because your attention has shifted to something far greater, the condition of your own character. This is the freedom Stoicism offers. Not freedom from difficult people, but freedom from becoming like them. The next time someone tries to provoke you, remember that the greatest victory is not proving them wrong. It is refusing to let them decide who you become for even a single moment. Guard that pause before you speak. Within it lives your

reason, your freedom, and your character. Lose that pause, and you may lose yourself. Protect it, and no insult will ever be powerful enough to rule your life. Number 2. Speak only what controls you. There is a sentence that can end an argument before it begins, not because it defeats another person, but because it refuses to surrender what matters most. That sentence is not an insult, a clever reply, or a perfect defense. It is anything that remains faithful to what is truly yours. The moment you begin speaking about what another person must think, must do, or must become, you have already stepped beyond your rightful ground. From that moment forward, your words no longer serve reason, they serve expectation. And expectation chained to another person's will always leaves you restless. Epictetus said, "Make the best use of what is in your power, and take the rest as it happens." This is not advice for difficult days alone. It is a rule for every conversation you will ever have. Before you speak, ask yourself whether your words are about something you can govern. You can govern your honesty. You can govern your tone. You can govern whether your speech reflects justice or resentment. But you cannot govern whether another person agrees, apologizes, admires you, or changes because of your argument. The wise person never builds peace upon foundations they do not own. Notice how often suffering begins with a sentence that reaches beyond your control. You should understand me. You need to respect me. You must admit you were wrong. These words seem reasonable, yet they quietly place your peace in another person's hands. Stoicism asks you to reverse this habit. Speak only about what belongs to your own character. Instead of demanding understanding, choose clarity. Instead of demanding respect, choose dignity. Instead of demanding agreement, choose truthfulness. In this way, your words remain free even if the conversation does not. Many conflicts grow larger because people speak to control outcomes instead of expressing virtue. They argue longer than reason requires because they are chasing victory rather than wisdom. Listen carefully to yourself during disagreement. Are you trying to make another person surrender, or are you simply expressing what reason judges to be right? The difference is not small. One path seeks domination, the other preserves integrity. Stoicism has no interest in winning arguments if victory costs the condition of your own soul. There is a discipline you can begin today that will change every difficult conversation. Before answering anyone, silently separate your intention from your expectation. Your intention might be to speak honestly, fairly, and calmly. Your expectation might be that the other person finally admits their mistake. Keep the first. Release the second. Once your intention stands alone, your words become lighter because they no longer carry the impossible burden of controlling another human being. This practice becomes especially important when someone tries to provoke you. They may hope your anger will prove their accusation. They may want your frustration because it gives them influence over your behavior. If you answer from the desire to change their opinion, you are already following the path they prepared for you. But if you answer only from your commitment to reason, their strategy loses its force. They can oppose your words, but they cannot command the principles from which those words arise. Seneca reminds us, "He who is brave is free." Courage is not found in louder speech or sharper replies. It is found in refusing to depend upon outcomes you cannot secure. Sometimes courage means stating the truth without knowing whether it will be accepted. Sometimes it means ending a conversation that no longer serves virtue. Sometimes it means allowing another person to misunderstand you while your conscience remains clear. Freedom begins where the need to control another person ends. Prepare yourself each morning with one quiet resolution. Tell yourself, "Today I will measure my speech by my character, not by its results." Carry that thought into every meeting, every disagreement,
and every unexpected challenge. If your words remain just, disciplined, and honest, then you have fulfilled your responsibility regardless of how others respond. You are accountable for your conduct, never for another person's judgment. At the end of the day, examine your conversations with complete honesty. Ask yourself, where did I try to manage another person's mind instead of governing my own? Where did I speak from impatience instead of reason? Which words reflected virtue and which were driven by the hunger for control? Do not hide from these answers. Every sincere examination removes another layer of self-deception and strengthens your command over your own life. The world will always contain people who refuse to listen, refuse to understand, and refuse to change. Stoicism never promised otherwise. It promised something greater. It promised that your peace does not depend on their willingness. Every time you choose words that remain inside the boundaries of your own control, you reclaim a part of yourself that impatience once ruled. Speak with honesty, speak with restraint, speak with justice. Then let your words go where they will, because once they leave your mouth, they belong to the world, but your character remains entirely your own. Number 3. Refuse their emotional invitation calmly. Every provocation is an invitation, but not every invitation deserves your acceptance. The greatest mistake is believing that because another person brings anger, contempt, or mockery into your presence, you are required to carry it. You are not. The moment you accept their emotional state as your own, you stop living by reason and begin living by reaction. A person may place hostility before you, but only your judgment decides whether it enters your character. The strongest mind is not the one that defeats every opponent. It is the one that refuses to become what it is confronting. Seneca said, "The greatest remedy for anger is delay." These words reveal something most people never notice. Anger demands immediate action because it fears examination. It wants you to believe that every insult deserves a reply, every accusation requires a defense, and every disrespect must be answered at once. Stoicism teaches the opposite. The feeling that cannot survive a moment of reflection should never be trusted to govern your conduct. Delay is not hesitation born from fear. It is discipline refusing to hand authority to impulse. When someone tries to provoke you, they often hope you will abandon your own principles. They know that a calm person is difficult to influence, but an offended person is easy to predict. Once your emotions begin leading your decisions, your freedom quietly disappears. You start speaking words you later regret. You begin defending things that never needed defense. You leave the conversation carrying a burden that did not belong to you in the first place. The real danger was never their behavior. It was your willingness to let it reshape your own. Consider how often your mind invents obligations that reason never demanded. You tell yourself, "I cannot let that comment pass. I have to prove them wrong. They need to see who I really am." These thoughts appear convincing because pride disguises itself as justice. Yet none of these duties belong to virtue. Your true responsibility is far simpler. Preserve honesty, preserve fairness, preserve self-command. Anything beyond that depends upon another person's choices, and those choices have never belonged to you. There is a practice you should begin before the next difficult encounter arrives. Each morning, remind yourself that today you may meet people who are impatient, careless with their words, or ruled by their own passions. Do not rehearse arguments against them. Prepare your own character instead. Decide in advance that no matter what emotion another person offers, you will first examine whether accepting it would improve your own conduct. If the answer is no, let it remain with the one who brought it. When provocation finally comes, imagine that another person is extending an object into your hands. That object may be resentment, bitterness, or outrage. You always possess one freedom they cannot remove. You may decline to receive it,
This is not pretending their behavior is acceptable. It is recognizing that another person's lack of discipline does not create an obligation for you to abandon yours. Refusing their emotional invitation is one of the purest expressions of inner freedom because it keeps your character independent from circumstances. Marcus Aurelius wrote, "The best revenge is not to be like your enemy." This is not a call to superiority. It is a warning against imitation. Every time you answer cruelty with cruelty, impatience with impatience, or contempt with contempt, you allow another person's vice to become your own teacher. Stoicism demands something more difficult. It asks you to remain faithful to virtue even when virtue receives no applause. Your conduct must be chosen because it is right, not because others deserve it. Strengthen this habit through evening reflection. Before sleep, revisit the moments that disturbed you. Ask yourself, which emotions tried to recruit me today? Which ones did I welcome without questioning them? Where did I preserve my reason despite pressure? Do not measure success by whether people treated you fairly. Measure it by whether you remained loyal to your own principles when fairness was absent. That is the standard that cannot be stolen from you. As this discipline grows, you will notice a quiet change. Fewer conversations will linger in your mind. Fewer harsh words will follow you home. Fewer strangers will possess the power to shape your day. This is not because the world has become kinder. It is because your judgments have become wiser. You no longer accept every emotional invitation placed before you. You choose carefully what is allowed to enter your inner life. The next time someone attempts to pull you into their anger, remember that you are not standing before a command but before a choice. One path leads toward reaction, exhaustion, and dependence upon another person's behavior. The other leads toward reason, steadiness, and a character that remains untouched by another's disorder. Choose the path that no insult can close, because the greatest victory is not changing another person's heart. It is refusing to surrender your own. Number 4. Let reason replace immediate reaction. Most people believe they are responding to life, but they are often responding only to the first story their mind invents. A harsh comment becomes an attack. A delay becomes disrespect. A disagreement becomes rejection. Before the facts have even settled, judgment has already rushed ahead, and emotion follows close behind. This is how a peaceful mind slowly becomes a restless one, not because the world has mastered you, but because you have allowed your first impression to become your final conclusion. Epictetus said, "Don't let the force of an impression carry you away. Say to it, 'Wait for me a little. Let me see who you are and what you represent.'" This single practice can change the course of an entire life. The first impression is not the truth. It is only an invitation to examine. Stoicism teaches that wisdom begins when you stop treating every thought as a command. The disciplined mind questions before it agrees. It investigates before it reacts. It asks whether reason confirms what emotion is demanding. Think about how many regrets were born in a single unexamined moment. Words spoken in anger, decisions made from wounded pride, relationships damaged because certainty arrived before understanding. None of these began with reason. They began with haste. The mind that refuses to pause becomes the servant of appearances. It mistakes what seems urgent for what is actually important. A Stoic does not deny that impressions arise. They simply refuse to give them authority without examination. When someone provokes you, your first reaction often insists that immediate action is strength. Yet what is immediate is not always wise. There is no virtue in speed if speed carries you away from justice, moderation, or sound judgment. The strongest response is not the fastest one. It is the one that remains faithful to your principles after your emotions have had every opportunity to speak
and still fail to persuade your reason. Begin practicing this discipline with ordinary moments, not only dramatic ones. When traffic slows, when plans change, when someone interrupts you, notice the first judgment that appears. Do not obey it automatically. Ask yourself, is this event truly harmful, or have I decided that it must be? You will discover that much of what disturbs you is not the event itself, but the meaning you have attached to it without reflection. This habit trains your mind long before greater challenges arrive. Marcus Aurelius reminds us, if you are distressed by anything external, the pain is not due to the thing itself, but to your estimate of it. And this you have the power to revoke at any moment. These words place responsibility where it belongs. They do not deny that life can be difficult. They reveal that judgment stands between the event and your suffering. Change the judgment, and the experience itself begins to change. The world has not become easier. Your mind has become more truthful. Each morning, prepare yourself with a simple commitment. Tell yourself that today you will not believe every thought simply because it appears first. Resolve to examine each strong reaction before giving it your approval. This is not hesitation born from uncertainty. It is the discipline of refusing to mistake impulse for wisdom. A person who trains this habit becomes increasingly difficult to disturb because their peace no longer depends on the speed of their emotions. As the day unfolds, return often to one question. What would reason choose here? Not what fear chooses, not what pride demands, not what habit repeats. Reason alone. Sometimes reason will tell you to speak. Sometimes it will tell you to remain silent. Sometimes it will ask you to walk away. Sometimes it will require you to stay and endure. Its guidance is not measured by comfort, but by virtue. That is why it can be trusted even when emotion protests. Before you sleep, examine the moments when reaction almost took control. Do not ask whether you won the argument or changed another person's mind. Ask whether your judgments were worthy of the character you are trying to build. Where did you allow appearances to deceive you? Where did reason quietly restore your balance? This nightly practice is not an exercise in guilt. It is the steady shaping of a mind that becomes less vulnerable to impulse with every honest review. Life will continue to present unexpected words, difficult people, and unwelcome circumstances. Stoicism does not promise their disappearance. It promises that you no longer have to meet them with an undisciplined mind. Every time you allow reason to stand between the event and your response, you reclaim a freedom that no one can take from you. Your greatest strength is not found in reacting faster than others. It is found in seeing more clearly than your first impression ever allowed. Number 5. Answer without feeding their ego. There is a trap hidden inside many conversations, and most people step into it without even noticing. They believe they are defending themselves, but they are actually feeding another person's hunger for conflict. Every unnecessary argument gives fresh energy to an ego that wants attention more than truth. When you answer every insult with another insult, every boast with a greater boast, or every accusation with endless defense, you stop serving virtue and begin serving someone else's desire for control. The question is not whether you have an answer. The question is whether your answer strengthens reason or merely keeps the struggle alive. Marcus Aurelius said, "The best way of avenging yourself is not to become like the wrongdoer." These words point to a discipline that is far more demanding than silence alone. They call you to answer in a way that refuses to imitate vanity, arrogance, or hostility. Another person's ego may seek victory, admiration, or domination. Your task is different. Your task is to remain faithful to justice, honesty, and self-command even when the conversation tempts you towards something lower. Many people imagine they must protect their worth by proving themselves at every opportunity. They explain too much,
argue too long, and chase the approval of those who have already decided not to listen. This is not strength, it is dependence wearing the disguise of confidence. The person who truly values character does not feel compelled to persuade everyone. They understand that integrity is measured by how they live, not by how many people agree with them. When someone speaks only to satisfy their own pride, do not make the mistake of believing you must satisfy yours as well. Pride always asks for another sentence, another defense, another attempt to win. Reason asks a different question. What response is consistent with virtue? Sometimes that response is calm explanation. Sometimes it is a simple refusal to continue a fruitless exchange. Sometimes it is complete silence after the truth has already been spoken once. Wisdom knows that repeating the same truth to an unwilling mind does not make it more persuasive. There is a stoic discipline you can practice before every difficult conversation. Decide in advance that your purpose is not to defeat another person, but to preserve your own character. This single decision changes everything. You stop measuring success by applause or surrender. Instead, you measure it by whether your words remain truthful, fair, and restrained. Once your standard becomes virtue instead of victory, another person's ego loses much of its influence over you. Notice how often your desire to have the last word arises. It feels like justice, but examine it honestly. Does the final sentence improve the situation? Or does it simply satisfy your own attachment to being right? Stoicism teaches that being correct is never an excuse to abandon moderation. A wise person knows that truth speaks for itself through consistent conduct. It does not require endless performance. Epictetus reminded his students, "First say to yourself what you would be, and then do what you have to do." This instruction reaches far beyond personal ambition. Before every response, remember the kind of person you are trying to become. If your aim is wisdom, then your speech must reflect wisdom. If your aim is justice, then your words cannot be guided by revenge. If your aim is self-government, then another person's pride cannot be allowed to direct your tongue. Character is shaped one conversation at a time. Begin every morning by asking yourself a simple question. What kind of speech will honor my principles today? Carry that question into your work, your family, and every unexpected disagreement. Let it interrupt the habit of speaking merely because emotion demands expression. Your words should be chosen with the same care that a craftsman gives to every stroke of his work. Once spoken, they cannot be recalled. They become part of the character you are building before the eyes of others and, more importantly, before your own conscience. Each evening, examine your conversations with complete honesty. Ask, did I speak to serve truth, or did I speak to satisfy pride? Did I continue an argument after reason had already finished its work? Did my response strengthen my character or merely prolong another person's vanity? Do not avoid these questions. They reveal whether your speech is becoming a tool of virtue or a servant of impulse. The world will always contain people who seek attention through conflict and importance through superiority. You cannot prevent them from making that choice. What you can prevent is allowing their desire to become your own. Every answer you give is an opportunity to demonstrate that your peace is not for sale, your judgment is not easily borrowed, and your character cannot be pulled into contests that reason never required. Speak with purpose. End your words where virtue ends. Leave the rest to those who still believe that winning over another person is greater than mastering themselves. Number 6. Protect your peace above pride. Many people spend years protecting their pride while quietly abandoning their peace. They rush to defend every opinion, answer every criticism, and correct every misunderstanding, believing they are preserving their dignity. Yet, at the end of the day, their mind is exhausted, their thoughts are restless, and their happiness depends on what other people have said or done.
This is the hidden cost of pride. It promises strength, but it leaves you carrying burdens that never belong to you. A peaceful mind cannot exist where every wound to the ego is treated as an emergency. Seneca said, "We suffer more often in imagination than in reality." Consider how much of your inner conflict begins long before anything truly harmful has happened. A careless remark becomes an insult that echoes in your thoughts for hours. A stranger's opinion becomes a battle you continue long after the conversation has ended. Pride keeps these moments alive because it cannot bear to be overlooked, questioned, or challenged. Reason sees them differently. It asks whether any of these events have actually damaged your character. If the answer is no, then your peace remains untouched unless you choose to surrender it. The world will never promise that everyone treats you fairly. Some people will judge without understanding. Others will criticize without knowledge. A few may even enjoy provoking those who seek approval. If your peace depends on changing these people, then your peace has been built upon something unstable. Stoicism calls you to build it elsewhere, place it where no insult can reach it, inside your own commitment to virtue. Once your peace depends upon your character instead of another person's behavior, you possess something that circumstances cannot easily steal. Pride always whispers that every challenge demands a response. It convinces you that remaining silent looks weak, that walking away looks like defeat, and that letting another person keep their opinion somehow diminishes your worth. But ask yourself a more difficult question. Who benefits from this endless need to defend yourself? Does it strengthen your judgment, deepen your wisdom, or improve your conduct? Or does it simply keep your attention fixed on matters that have never belonged to your control? Pride asks you to guard your image. Stoicism asks you to guard your soul. Marcus Aurelius wrote, "Reject your sense of injury and the injury itself disappears." These words are not an invitation to ignore injustice or pretend that harmful actions never occur. They reveal that the greatest injury often begins within your own judgment. When you decide that another person's opinion has the authority to disturb your inner life, you give away a freedom that was always yours to keep. You cannot always prevent offense from arriving, but you can refuse to turn it into a permanent resident of your mind. Begin each morning with a quiet decision that requires courage. Tell yourself, "Today I will protect the condition of my mind more carefully than my reputation." This commitment changes the direction of your attention. Instead of wondering who appreciates you, you begin asking whether your own conduct deserves respect. Instead of fearing criticism, you begin fearing the loss of self-command. This is the fear that serves virtue because it keeps your focus on the only territory you truly govern. Throughout the day, practice noticing the difference between wounded pride and wounded character. Pride feels injured whenever someone disagrees with you, overlooks your effort, or fails to recognize your value. Character is injured only when you choose dishonesty, injustice, impatience, or cowardice. One depends upon the opinions of others, the other depends entirely upon your own actions. Learn to distinguish these two voices, and many of the struggles that once consumed you will quietly lose their importance. At the close of each day, sit with yourself in complete honesty. Ask, "Where did I sacrifice my peace to protect an image of myself? Which moments deserved my attention, and which were nothing more than invitations to vanity? Did I preserve tranquility by remaining faithful to reason, or did I chase approval disguised as justice?" These questions are not meant to condemn you. They are meant to uncover the habits that keep your mind in unnecessary conflict. Every truthful answer becomes another step toward inner freedom. As this discipline grows, you will notice that fewer people possess the ability to disturb you. Not because they have changed, but because your standards have changed. You no longer measure your worth by applause, agreement, or admiration. You measure it by the consistency of your own virtue.
This makes your peace remarkably difficult to steal because it no longer depends on events beyond your command. The next time your pride urges you to fight for recognition, pause and ask what you are truly protecting. If preserving your image costs your tranquility, the price is too high. Let others keep their opinions if they choose. Let them misunderstand if they must. Your greatest responsibility is not to control what they believe about you. It is to ensure that your own mind remains governed by reason, your actions remain guided by virtue, and your peace remains stronger than your pride. Number 7. Use few words with strength. Many people believe strength is measured by how much they can say. They speak quickly, explain endlessly, defend every decision, and answer every challenge as though silence were a sign of defeat. Yet the more they speak, the more they reveal that their peace depends upon convincing others. Stoicism offers a different measure of strength. A disciplined person does not multiply words to increase their value. They speak only when speech serves reason. Everything else is noise created by a mind that has not yet learned to govern itself. Epictetus said, "Be mostly silent, or speak merely what is necessary, and in few words." This is not advice for becoming distant or cold. It is instruction for protecting your judgment from unnecessary waste. Every careless word carries the possibility of regret. Every unnecessary argument drains attention that could have been devoted to virtue. Speech should never become a place where emotion spends what reason has carefully earned. Observe what happens when someone questions you unfairly. Your first impulse may be to explain every detail until they finally understand, but ask yourself whether understanding can truly be forced through more words. A person determined not to listen is rarely persuaded by longer explanations. In many cases, each additional sentence simply feeds confusion, frustration, or pride. Wisdom recognizes the moment when truth has already been spoken clearly. Beyond that point, silence often carries greater authority than repetition. Many conversations become exhausting because you enter them with the hidden belief that every misunderstanding must be corrected. This belief quietly steals your freedom. It ties your peace to another person's willingness to accept your explanation. Stoicism asks you to release this burden. Your responsibility is to speak honestly and justly. Whether another person receives your words with fairness belongs to their own judgment, not yours. Once you understand this distinction, your speech becomes simpler because it no longer serves impossible expectations. Marcus Aurelius wrote, "Let your speech be plain, truthful, and few." These words remind you that speech is not meant to display intelligence or superiority. It is meant to express character. Plain words reveal confidence because they do not depend on performance. Truthful words reveal integrity because they do not bend to gain approval. Few words reveal discipline because they show that the mind is no longer ruled by the desire to dominate every conversation. Begin each morning with a simple exercise. Before the demands of the day begin, resolve that every sentence you speak must pass through three questions. Is it true? Is it necessary? Does it reflect virtue? If a sentence fails these questions, let it remain unspoken. This practice does not make you silent for the sake of silence. It teaches you to value the quality of speech above its quantity. Over time, your words become more deliberate because they arise from examination rather than impulse. During the day, pay attention to moments when you feel compelled to speak immediately. Perhaps someone interrupts you, criticizes your work, or spreads an unfair opinion. Notice the urge to defend yourself without pause. Instead of obeying it, allow reason to decide whether a response is truly required. You will discover that many battles disappear when they are denied unnecessary attention. Not every accusation deserves an answer. Not every opinion deserves a correction.
Sometimes preserving your character requires saying less, not more. When evening arrives, review your conversations with honesty. Ask yourself, where did my words improve the situation, and where did they simply satisfy my desire to be heard? Which sentences reflected wisdom, and which were spoken because I feared being misunderstood? Did I speak from inner stability or from the need to control another person's opinion? These questions expose habits that often remain hidden beneath ordinary conversation. Each honest answer teaches restraint where excess once lived. As this discipline grows, you will notice something unexpected. People begin listening more carefully when you do speak. Not because your voice has become louder, but because your words are no longer scattered without purpose. A measured voice carries weight because it is supported by consistent character. Others may not always agree with you, but they will find it difficult to ignore someone whose speech is governed by reason rather than emotion. The next time you are tempted to answer every criticism with a long defense, remember that your character is not strengthened by endless explanation. It is strengthened by disciplined judgment expressed with clarity and restraint. Let your actions support your words, and let your words serve your principles. Speak only what reason approves. Leave behind what pride wishes to add, and discover that true strength is not found in saying more than others. It is found in saying only what a well-governed mind can honestly stand behind. Number 8. Turn insults into inner discipline. An insult has no power to shape your character unless you allow it to become your teacher. Most people hear a harsh word and immediately surrender their attention to it. They replay it in their mind, defend themselves against it, and carry it long after the other person has forgotten it. In doing so, they become students of the insult instead of students of reason. Stoicism asks something far more demanding. It asks you to use every insult as material for your own discipline. The event does not exist to weaken you. It exists to reveal whether your mind is truly governed by virtue or merely comfortable when life is easy. Epictetus said, "Remember, it is not he who gives abuse or blows who insults, but the view we take of these things as insulting." This statement is not an excuse for bad behavior. It is a reminder that another person's words cannot enter your judgment without your consent. The insult arrives from outside, but suffering begins only after your own mind declares that your peace must now depend upon it. That declaration is always within your power to examine. When someone insults you, your first responsibility is not to answer them. It is to examine yourself. Ask one honest question. Is there any truth in what was said? If there is, then the insult has become an unexpected instructor. Correct what deserves correction without resentment. A wise person values improvement more than pride. If there is no truth in the accusation, then nothing essential has been harmed. Your character remains exactly what your actions have made it, not what another person's opinion declares it to be. This is where many people lose themselves. They spend hours resisting words that never had the authority to define them. They fight shadows instead of cultivating virtue. Stoicism refuses to waste energy in this way. Every difficult encounter becomes an opportunity to strengthen patience, moderation, courage, or justice. The question is never, how do I stop people from insulting me? The better question is, what virtue can I practice because this insult has appeared? In that moment, the insult stops being an obstacle and becomes part of your training. Marcus Aurelius wrote, "The impediment to action advances action. What stands in the way becomes the way." These words reveal a profound discipline. Every challenge can become a path toward greater character if you refuse to treat it as an excuse for self-pity. An insult can teach restraint. Unfair criticism can teach humility. Misunderstanding can teach patience. None of these lessons arrive because the world is kind.
They arrive because reason knows how to transform hardship into practice. Prepare for this work before the day begins. Each morning, remind yourself that someone may question your worth, mock your efforts, or misunderstand your intentions. Do not hope these moments never come. Welcome them as opportunities to discover whether your principles are genuine or merely convenient. Virtue that exists only in peaceful circumstances has not yet been tested. Every difficult person offers another chance to strengthen the habits you claim to value. When an insult finally reaches you, resist the urge to answer from wounded emotion. Turn your attention inward instead. Observe the movement of your own mind. Notice how quickly it seeks revenge, approval, or justification. Do not condemn yourself for these impulses, but do not obey them either. They are raw material for discipline. Every impulse restrained by reason makes your character steadier than it was yesterday. Every judgment examined instead of accepted weakens the hold that anger once had over you. At the end of the day, return to your own conscience. Ask, which insult disturbed me most and why? Did it expose a weakness I should correct? Or did it reveal an attachment to reputation that I must release? Did I use today's difficulties to strengthen virtue, or did I allow them to strengthen resentment? These questions are not about the people who offended you. They are about the person you are becoming because of them. Seneca said, "Fire tests gold. Adversity tests brave men." An insult is one form of adversity. It exposes what comfort often hides. If your peace disappears with every careless word, then your discipline still depends on favorable circumstances. But if each insult becomes another exercise in self-command, then every difficult encounter quietly contributes to your freedom. You no longer need the world to become gentler before you can become stronger. The next time someone insults you, do not ask how to silence them. Ask how to improve yourself through the moment they have unknowingly provided. Their words may end within seconds, but the discipline you build from them can remain for the rest of your life. Let every insult remind you that your greatest task has never been controlling another person's tongue. It has always been governing your own judgment with unwavering reason and unwavering virtue. Number 9. Leave conflict without losing virtue. Not every conflict deserves your presence until the end. Many people remain in arguments long after reason has left because they fear that walking away means surrender. They mistake endurance for wisdom and stubbornness for courage. Yet, there is a greater danger than leaving a conflict too soon. It is staying so long that you begin sacrificing your own character to protect your pride. The true measure of strength is not whether you remain in every battle. It is whether you can leave without abandoning the virtues that define you. Marcus Aurelius said, "Waste no more time arguing about what a good man should be. Be one." These words cut through one of the greatest illusions of the human mind. It is possible to win an argument while losing your integrity. It is possible to prove another person wrong while proving yourself impatient, resentful, or unjust. Stoicism refuses to celebrate victories that come at the expense of character. The only success worth pursuing is leaving every encounter with your principles intact. Pay attention to the moment when a disagreement changes its purpose. At first, you may be seeking understanding. Then, without noticing, the conversation shifts. You no longer care about truth. You care about defeating the other person. Your voice grows sharper. Your thoughts become narrower. You stop listening because you are waiting for your turn to speak. This is the moment when conflict begins governing you instead of reason. A disciplined mind recognizes this change and refuses to continue walking a path that no longer leads toward virtue. Many people believe that ending an argument without changing the other person's opinion is failure.
This belief creates endless frustration because it places your satisfaction in something that has never belonged to your control. Another person's judgment is their responsibility. Your responsibility is to ensure that your own conduct remains honest, fair, courageous, and measured. Once you have spoken with integrity, you have fulfilled your duty. Everything beyond that belongs to another will, not your own. Epictetus said, "No man is free who is not master of himself." Freedom is tested most clearly when conflict invites you to lose command of your own mind. Anyone can remain calm while surrounded by agreement. The greater challenge is preserving self-government when another person is unreasonable, hostile, or unwilling to listen. If your peace disappears because someone refuses to accept your view, then your freedom has quietly become dependent upon their decision. Stoicism calls you back to a firmer foundation. Begin each morning with the expectation that not every disagreement will reach a satisfying conclusion. Prepare yourself for conversations that end without agreement, apologies that never arrive, and misunderstandings that remain unresolved. Do not greet these possibilities with discouragement. Accept them as part of living among imperfect human beings. Your task is not to create perfect outcomes. It is to practice perfect attention to your own choices. When you sense that a conversation is no longer serving reason, pause before speaking again. Ask yourself one question: will my next sentence strengthen virtue or simply prolong conflict? If the answer is the second, then restraint becomes the wiser action. Walking away from needless conflict is not escaping responsibility. It is refusing to participate in conduct that no longer deserves your energy. There are moments when silence preserves justice more faithfully than another argument ever could. At the end of each day, examine the conflicts you experienced. Do not ask whether people admitted you were right. Ask something far more demanding. Did I remain patient when impatience would have been easier? Did I protect fairness when resentment tempted me? Did I leave any conversation carrying bitterness that I willingly accepted? Honest reflection transforms every disagreement into instruction. Even difficult encounters become valuable when they expose habits that still require discipline. Seneca wrote, "Wherever there is a human being, there is an opportunity for kindness." Kindness in Stoicism is not weakness, and it is not surrender. It is the deliberate refusal to let another person's disorder determine your own conduct. Sometimes kindness appears as measured speech. Sometimes it appears as quiet restraint. Sometimes it appears as the wisdom to end a conflict without carrying hatred into the next hour of your life. In every form, it protects your character from becoming like what it opposes. The next time you find yourself trapped in an argument that no longer serves truth, remember what is truly at stake. You are not merely choosing whether to continue speaking. You are choosing the kind of person you will become by the time the conversation ends. Leave when reason has completed its work. Leave without anger, without contempt, and without the need for the final word. If you preserve your virtue while others remain consumed by conflict, you have achieved a victory that no argument can ever take away. Number 10. Calmness is your greatest response. The greatest response is rarely the loudest one. Most people believe power is displayed through quick words, visible anger, or the ability to overwhelm another person. Yet these reactions often reveal the opposite. They reveal a mind that has surrendered its direction to whatever happens around it. Calmness is different. Calmness is not the absence of challenge. It is the evidence that your judgment remains steady even while the world attempts to pull it in every direction. It is the quiet proof that your character cannot be borrowed by another person's behavior. Marcus Aurelius said, "The tranquility that comes when you stop caring what they say or think or do, only what you do." These words do not encourage indifference toward people. They call you to withdraw your dependence upon what has never belonged to your control.
The opinions of others will always change. Their moods will rise and fall. Their approval will appear and disappear. If your peace follows the same pattern, then your life will always be unstable. Calmness begins when your attention returns to the one place where reason can always act, your own choices. Many people believe calmness is something they either possess or lack. Stoicism teaches that it is a discipline built through daily practice. You do not become calm by waiting for life to become easier. You become calm by training your judgment to stop treating every inconvenience as a personal attack and every disagreement as a crisis. A restless mind is often not responding to reality, but to the stories it has created about reality. The disciplined mind learns to separate facts from fearful interpretations. Notice what happens whenever someone tries to provoke you. Your body becomes tense. Your thoughts race toward defense. Your imagination begins predicting future conflict before the present moment has even been understood. This chain of reactions feels automatic because it has been repeated so often. But Stoicism reminds you that habit is not destiny. Every pattern can be interrupted when reason returns to its rightful place. Calmness is not a gift. It is the result of choosing your judgments with care instead of accepting them without examination. Epictetus said, "If anyone tells you that a certain person speaks ill of you, do not make excuses about what is said of you, but answer, 'He was ignorant of my other faults, else he would not have mentioned these alone.'" Beneath the wit of these words lies a profound freedom. They show a person who is no longer ruled by reputation. Instead of rushing to defend an image, they remain secure enough to accept that human beings are imperfect. A mind that no longer fears every opinion becomes remarkably difficult to disturb. Begin each morning with a simple exercise. Before the demands of the day arrive, remind yourself that your goal is not to control events, but to remain worthy regardless of events. Say to yourself, "Today I will guard the quality of my judgment more carefully than the comfort of my circumstances." This thought changes the direction of your entire day. Instead of asking whether life will be peaceful, you begin asking whether your own conduct will preserve peace. Throughout the day, use every interruption as an opportunity to practice inner steadiness. When plans fail, refuse to call the day ruined. When someone criticizes you, refuse to measure your worth by their opinion. When frustration appears, examine it before welcoming it into your mind. Calmness grows through countless small victories that no one else may ever notice. Each time you refuse to surrender your judgment to impulse, your character becomes stronger than it was before. As evening arrives, spend time with your own conscience. Ask yourself, "What disturbed my peace today, and why did I grant it such authority? Which moments did I meet with reason instead of emotion? Where did I preserve tranquility because I remembered what truly belongs to me?" Do not search for perfection. Search for honesty. Every sincere examination removes another layer of confusion and prepares your mind for tomorrow's challenges. Seneca said, "A wise man is content with his lot, whatever it may be, without wishing for what he has not." Contentment is not resignation. It is the refusal to make your inner stability dependent upon perfect conditions. Calmness grows wherever gratitude replaces complaint, wherever discipline replaces impulse, and wherever reason replaces the endless demand that life must always unfold according to your preferences. The world will continue to offer criticism, delays, disappointments, and difficult people. Stoicism never promised freedom from these things. It promised something greater, the ability to remain inwardly unshaken while they pass through your life. Let others be ruled by anger if they choose. Let others chase the final word, defend every opinion, and exhaust themselves seeking control over what can never be controlled. Your path is different.
Choose calmness, not because it is easy, but because it is the clearest sign that your mind is governed by reason, your character is rooted in virtue, and your life is finally being directed by what no one outside you has the power to take away.

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0: Hey, St. Lucia, how you doing? A beautiful night to you. A beautiful good night to you. We are in the studios of The Solid. The Solid FM 93.1, I hope. You know, I just stopped by just to say hello. Just to say hi, just for a few minutes. To let all of our beautiful Solid FM fans know that we're up and running and we're all right.
2: 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A hanging by my tail, a waiting for the dinner bell, putting humans on. Every day them fools rush in and lay down the cash and watch me grin. I'd put them all on, I'd hum a little song.

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How you doing, St. Lucia? How is everybody doing? Just your guy, Champagne, just stop by just for a little bit, just to say hello. We are in a beautiful land. It's a little rainy on the outside, just a little bit. It, you know, just a little drizzle here and there every once in a little while. But you know, that does not stop us from having a little bit of fun and playing a little bit of music. Don't keep me lonely.

0: Just about to leave, just came by just to, you know, put some music on, and about to get out of here in just a little bit. So I hope you're having a great night. The Solid FM always will be on the move to keep you abreast with what is going on in our beautiful island. Have a good night, St. Lucia. We love you. God bless you.
1: From him to him, I'll try.